0: Forecast from Met Service through to midnight tomorrow, Northland to Taumarunui and Taupo, including Bay of Plenty, mostly cloudy with a few light showers south of Hamilton today. Showers turning to rain and spreading east for a time tomorrow. Gisborne and Hawke's Bay, increasing high cloud, isolated showers tomorrow. Taranaki and Taihape to Wellington, also Wairarapa. Patchy drizzle, turning to rain with some heavy falls from the south overnight, then easing to scattered showers in the morning. Bulla to Westland rain, heavy and possibly thundery about the ranges, easing to showers about Westland this evening and elsewhere early morning, becoming fine in Westland tomorrow. Nelson and Marlborough cloudy with rain about the ranges, spreading elsewhere this evening, then clearing from the west tomorrow. Canterbury, Otago, Fiordland and Southland, a few showers, but rain in Otago and Southland spreading into Canterbury this afternoon. Showers tomorrow retreating to Canterbury and the Southland coast in the morning, clearing elsewhere. At the Chatham Islands, cloudy periods, a few showers developing tonight, turning to rain for a time tomorrow. 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
2: Ahi ahi mari e, tēnā koutou katoa. Maria Moe here. Wonderful to have your company on RNZ Concert Days. I hope your Saturday afternoon is off to a good start. I know mine is, because I get to listen to lots of wonderful music here with you. First up on the roster today, this midday hour, is Georg Philipp Telemann. Here's the Presto second movement from his trio sonata in D. Recorder player Katie Bircher performs with La Serenissima.

Katie Bircher on recorder with La Serenissima performing Telemann, the vivacious Presto second movement from Trio Sonata in D. I mentioned earlier that it's Jacques Offenbach's birthday today. The German-French composer was born in 1819, June 20th, which makes today the 207th anniversary of his birth. So, here are some interesting facts about the birthday boy. 1. He basically invented French operetta, mixing opera-style music with satire, comedy, and political and societal commentary. 2. He was a cello virtuoso before he got stuck into composing, and he even studied at the Paris Conservatoire. And a lot of his earlier pieces were written specifically to show off the cello. And 3. He was a joker. He made fun of everyone, including the gods. We listened to the overture from Orpheus in the Underworld earlier, and that was his take on the Greek tragedy into a comic parody. And it's also the work that the famous Can-Can music comes from. So let's continue on with three pieces by Offenbach. La Vie Parisienne was a work that pokes fun at Parisian high society, featuring two young Parisians disguised as Swedish tourists who have just arrived in Paris. And of course, hilarity ensues as they are caught up in all sorts of romantic entanglements and disguises and such. Here's the overture. Neville Mariner conducts Philharmonia.

The overture to La Vie Parisienne, Offenbach's light-hearted satire of Parisian high society, performed by Philharmonia and conductor Neville Mariner. The Tales of Hoffmann was Offenbach's only tragedy, a fantasy opera where the poet E.T.A. Hoffmann tells three tragic love stories that are ruined in the same way, by way of obsession, idealization, and self-destruction. It was left unfinished when Offenbach died in 1880, so various versions exist today to tie it all up together. Conductor Barry Wordsworth and the BBC Concert Orchestra perform Barcarolle.

Barcarolle from Jacques Offenbach's unfinished final operetta, The Tales of Hoffmann, Barry Wordsworth conducting the BBC Concert Orchestra. Our final Offenbach work is from Les Brigands, about a band of very incompetent Italian bandits who plan an absurd and elaborate scheme to rob rich travellers as well as a Spanish princess. Soprano Véronique Jean sings Je crois bien et je le promets. I firmly believe it and I promise it. But does she?

Je crois bien et je le promets from Les Brigands by Jacques Offenbach, featuring soprano Véronique Jean, chœur et orchestre national des Pays de la Loire, and conductor Hervé Niquet. And that wraps up our birthday tribute for Jacques Offenbach, the king of French operetta, born on this day in 1819. We move on to Beethoven. His Pastoral Sonata, the number 15, begins in a very serene D major melody, but the second movement switches things up by changing to D minor in a serious and almost stern-feeling march. Jonathan Biss performs.

Pianist Jonathan Biss with the second movement, Andante, from Beethoven's Piano Sonata No. 15 in D, Pastoral. From Beethoven, now to Bach. Here's his trio sonata in B minor with violinist Lisa Batiachishvili, flautist Emmanuel Pahu, cellist Sebastian Klinger, and harpsichordist Peter Koffler.

Violinist Lisa Batiashvili, flautist Emmanuel Pahut, cellist Sebastian Klinger and harpsichordist Peter Kofler, bringing us Trio Sonata in B Minor by Johann Sebastian Bach. And now we have a breathless scherzo by Sergei Rachmaninoff, the second movement from his cello sonata in G minor. And this to me sounds like a frantic mission on a galloping horse. Cellist Sol Gabetta performs with pianist Olga Kern.

Second movement from Sergei Rachmaninoff's Cello Sonata in G minor. A brilliant performance from cellist Sol Gabetta and pianist Olga Ken. Florence Price was a pioneer. She was the first African-American woman to have a symphony performed by a major orchestra, among other amazing achievements. Unfortunately, she never got to hear her fourth symphony live during her lifetime, and the score was presumed to be lost until 2009, when it was found in a stack of papers at her summer home. The third movement is titled Juba Allegro, the juba being a traditional African dance with stomping, clapping, and complex rhythms that Price liked to use in place of a conventional scherzo. Let's have a listen.

Third movement, Juba Allegro from Symphony No. 4 in D minor by Florence Price, performed by the Fort Smith Symphony and conductor John Jeter. Wrapping up the midday hour, we have Moritz Moskowski with Gitarre, violinist Itzhak Perlman and pianist Samuel Sanders perform together now.

0: A fun little piece there, Gitare by Moskovsky, performed by violinist Itzhak Perlman and pianist Samuel Sanders. Coming up ahead on Days with Maria Mo, fantastical sounds by Claude Debussy as well as an epic tone poem by Franz Liszt. On RNZ Concert Days, we take you across a wide musical landscape. Join me, Maria Mo,
1: and me, Nick Tipping, for big symphonies, intimate chamber works, and everything in between.
0: RNZ Concert Days, Monday till Sunday, 10 till 3 on RNZ Concert. Kia ora, you're with Maria Mo on Days. And I'm excited to share this next performance. It's an explosion of ecstasy from Claude Debussy with L'Île Joyeuse. And Debussy takes us to his Island of Joy. And it was performed by Alex Bai at the 2024 Lewis Eddy National Piano Competition. And it was part of the performance that got him first place. Let's have a listen.

The 2024 Lewis Eddy National Piano Competition winner, Alex Bai, with a joyful performance of L'Île Joyeuse by Claude Debussy. We go from the Island of Joy to the vast open grasslands of Ukraine for Mazeppa by Franz Liszt. Ivan Mazeppa was a real person in history, a Cossack leader during the early 18th century throughout the Great Northern War. And there's a lot of fantasy and mythology that feeds this symphonic poem. Mazeppa is caught having an illicit affair, and the punishment is being tied naked to a wild horse, which will just gallop through the steppes and, you know, probably ends badly, was the intention. But of course, Mazeppa survives and he leads his people to victory. So unrealistic that this actually happened, but it certainly makes for a brilliant piece of music. Mark Today conducts Orchestra Wellington.

Orchestra Wellington with conductor Mark Tadei, the symphonic poem Mazeppa by Franz Liszt. Now we have a piece that was composed as a wedding gift, and what a gift it is! César Franck's Violin Sonata in A was composed in 1886 for the violinist Eugénie Ysaÿe, and Franck managed to complete it just before the wedding, and Ysaÿe performed it at the wedding among loved ones with his bride on the piano. Lovely. It's a wonderful work, full of warmth, lyricism and passion. And the way that it cycles through the theme in various ways throughout the four movements makes it feel like a homecoming journey by the end. And I personally like to imagine Frodo and Sam coming back to the Shire. Bringing it to us now is violinist Andrew Beer and pianist Sarah Watkins, César Franck's Violin Sonata in A.

I described it as feeling like a homecoming journey, and it really does every time I listen to it. César Franck's Violin Sonata in A, performed by violinist Andrew Beer and pianist Sarah Watkins. You're with Maria Moe on Concert Days. Taking us closer to 2 p.m. is Daniel Elder's O Magnum Mysterium, O Great Mystery. Karen Grills conducts Voices New Zealand Choir.

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1: Kia ora, you're on Days on Concert with Maria Moe, and our last piece was O Magnum Mysterium by Daniel Elder, with Voices New Zealand Choir conducted by Karen Grills. We have a modern New Zealand composer now, Natalie Hunt, and her piece Data Entry Groove. She says, Data Entry Groove was written while I was working as a logistical support officer with talented graduates from a variety of fields. It is a tongue-in-cheek salute to the jobs our day personas endure, propped up by many keep cups of tea and daydreams. And you'll hear elements of jazz and the click-clacking of keys, as well as moments of programs freezing and crashing. Absolutely terrifying. It was commissioned by the New Zealand Quartet, and here they are performing it now.

the New Zealand String Quartet performing Data Entry Groove by Natalie Hunt. Piano Trio No. 1 in C minor is a very early chamber work by Dmitri Shostakovich, written 20 years before his second trio. And he was just 16 years old when he wrote it in 1923, still a student at the Leningrad Conservatory. And it's a short work at just under a quarter of an hour. And it's charged with a sense of that late romanticism that he would move away from. Maybe that's got something to do with the fact that he wrote it for his then girlfriend. Let's listen to a performance now by the NZ Trio.

And that was the NZ Trio with the lineup of violinist Amalia Hall, cellist Callum Hall, her brother, and pianist Somi Kim in this particular performance of Piano Trio No. 1 in C minor by Dmitri Shostakovich. The NZSO's Beyond Words concert in 2024 was a commemoration of the 5th anniversary of the Christchurch mosque attacks, and it was an initiative to promote unity and peace through music, featuring sounds from all around the world, influences of Greek, New Zealand, Moroccan, Arabic, Persian, African American and Russian cultures. And the NZSO commissioned John Sathis to write Alan Wa Salan, which comes from the Arabic phrase of welcome. And Sathis wrote it in collaboration with Moroccan singer and Greek Cypriot oud virtuoso Kyriakos Tapakis. And Tapakis are joined by the NZSO here with conductor Fawzi Highmore.

Alan Wa Salan, a combined effort from composer John Sathis, Moroccan singer Om and Oud virtuoso Kyriakos Tapakis, and that was from the 2024 NZSO concert Beyond Words. And Om and Tapakis performed with the NZSO, conducted by Fozzie Highmore. You've been listening to Days on Concert with Maria Moe, and we've reached the final piece for today's show. And boy, oh boy, it's a firecracker. I'll leave you with violinist Augustin Hadelich performing Orange Blossom Special by Irvin T. Rouse. Thanks so much for your company today. I'll be seeing you again tomorrow at 10 a.m.

Coming up this week on 3 to 7, Wellington Central City Librarian Karina Connor on mixing books and music. Slovenian conductor Anna Erchel, she's here to conduct Voices New Zealand and Foray's Requiem. And American violinist Gil Shaham, he's here to play Beethoven with the Auckland Philharmonia. They're all over here on 3 to 7 with me, Brian Crump, this week on RNZ Concert.

Good afternoon, everyone. I hope Saturday's treating you well. I'm Charlotte Secker, and this is RNZ Concert Afternoons. Today's program begins with a couple of lively movements from some concertos, before moving on to some theatre music. But now, let's start with Prokofiev's First Symphony. Here is the first movement.

the light and eerie opening movement there of Prokofiev's First Symphony, played by Orpheus Chamber Orchestra. Next up, we move on to some Mozart. Here is the third movement of his flute concerto number 2, the Rondo.

Sophia Neugebauer playing the lovely rondo from Mozart's second flute concerto. Now from one concerto to another, let's have a look at the opening of Stravinsky's concerto in E-flat, commissioned for a wedding anniversary.

The first movement of Stravinsky's Concerto in E-flat, Dumbarton Oaks, played on two pianos by Lucas Ganoushis and Anna Ganoushian. Now onto some incidental music. This is from a play of the same name by Sibelius, The Peacock from the Swan White Suite.

From Swan White Suite by Sibelius, that was The Peacock, played by Finnish Radio Symphony Orchestra under Nicholas Collin. I'm Charlotte Secker, this is RNZ Concert Afternoons, and now we come to some Carl Jenkins. From his Mass for Peace, The Armed Man, set to words by Rudyard Kipling, this is the hymn before action.

That burst of intensity was the Hymn Before Action from Carl Jenkins' The Armed Man, performed today by the National Youth Choir of Great Britain in the London Philharmonic. This next work, by Max Richter, Exiles, was composed for the Netherlands Dance Theatre in response to the sinking of a ship off Libya in 2015, which sadly ended the lives of over 800 refugees. This landscape building work reflects the journey and search for refuge they would have been on.

the monumental work Exiles by Max Richter, performed by the Baltic Sea Philharmonic, reflecting the lives lost in the sinking of a ship in Libya. I'm Charlotte Secker, this is RNZ Concert Afternoons, and we end this hour with a quiet, introspective barcarolle from French composer Alcan.

0: After quieting the mind with that bar carol from Charles Valentin Alcan's third songbook, I will next be taking you through some pieces that celebrate the influences from the world around us, and later some fun with a range of soundtracks.
1: Set your spine tingling and open your ears to opera. 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
0: Beginning this worldly inspiration, let's tap into some feminine power. From her larger work, Femme de Légende, Malabonise's Salomé sparks themes of vengeance and seduction, just like the renowned heroine it's named after.

revenge-filled Salome by Mel Bonice there, played by the WDR Symphony Orchestra Cologne under Joseph Bastian. Next, we go on to some chamber music by one David Fanshawe, an English composer who was heavily influenced by a range of world music. This delicate melodic work is Serenata, Mother and Child.

A beautiful familial conversation there with Serenata, Mother and Child by David Fanshawe, performed by City of Prague Philharmonic Orchestra under Gavin Sutherland. Next, we liven things up a bit with the influence of ragtime. Here is the first movement of John Novacek's Four Rags for Two Johns.

Written for and performed by these two Johns, Manas on clarinet and Nakamatsu on piano, that was the first of four rags for two Johns by John Novacek. Now taking a wee break from John, let's move to Ireland with Aoife Breen and Cormac McCarthy's Cailleach, a recent composition of theirs which interprets a traditional Irish song of the same name.

Inspired by childhood songs of the composers, that was Kaliak by Ephany Breen and Cormac McCarthy. Next, we go on to Cape Verde with Cesaria Evora's Sangue de Bayrona. This piece encapsulates the Mona style, which comes from the islands and has strong association to a variety of traditional styles from all over.

some Cape Verdean Creole with the lovely Sangue de Bairona, performed by Cesaria Evora. Now, some Dennis Plante with Ciudad Soledad. This piece features bandoneon, a concertina, popularised by the Argentine tango.

Canadian composer Dennis Plante with Ciudad Soledad, with him on the bandoneon, Adam Ciclitti on guitar, with the Orchestre Classique de Montréal. Now for another piece featuring concertina, we go to Japanese composer Yugo Kanno's Alba, written for an anime.

Alba by Japanese composer Yugo Kano, performed by Martina Slivikis on accordion with the NDR Radio Philharmonia. Now for some soundtracks. We begin in the quaint little town, becoming increasingly sparse by the minute. Here is Jim Parker's Midsummer Murders theme.

That spooky tune you may recognise as the Midsummer Murders theme by Jim Parker. Now, in this love story for the ages, from the film Out of Africa, we take to the skies with Flying Over Africa by John Barry.

Soaring over herds of wildebeests with John Barry's Flying Over Africa from the film Out of Africa, performed by Royal Scottish National Orchestra. Much like spaghetti westerns of Italy, New Zealand has its own version, the Pavlova Western. From the first of its kind, Good for Nothing, here is John Bathsathis's The Locket.

That emotional journey of a piece was from the Good for Nothing soundtrack, a New Zealand film. The Locket by John Psathis, performed by Douglas Spielman on the violin with the New Zealand Symphony Orchestra under Hamish McKeach. Next, we go on to a beautifully scored film that tells the dramatised events of Shakespeare's family life. This is the finale of The Undiscovered Country from Hamnet by Max Richter.

The moving finale from Hamnet, a 2026 film that was Max Richter's Of the Undiscovered Country, nominated for Best Original Score at this year's Oscars. Now get ready to phone home. Here are the end credits music from E.T. by John Williams.

The in credits to E.T. the Extraterrestrial by John Williams. Now coming back down to Earth, we go to Claire Cowan's Le Livre Blanc, or The White Paper, from feature documentary about Jean Cocteau's life. This reflects his fearless creativity across all mediums, cinema, literature and theatre alike.

Rutter's All Things Bright and Beautiful, performed by Cambridge Singers with the City of London Sinfonia, following on from Le Livre Blanc, or The White Paper, from John Cocteau's documentary, by New Zealand composer Claire Cowan. Now, to wrap up this afternoon of film music, here is Aslan's theme from a childhood favourite of mine, Narnia.

0: the majestic Aslan's theme from the Chronicles of Narnia suite, performed by Brno Philharmonic Orchestra. That caps off our lovely afternoon of music today. I'm Charlotte Secker. This is RNZ Concert Afternoons. I hope you've enjoyed, and hei kua nga mai. Bye for now.
1: 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To find out about the standards or to lodge a complaint, go to rnz.co.nz and type formal complaints into our search engine, and you'll be directed to the formal complaints webpage. These standards were prepared by New Zealand broadcasters, including RNZ.

0: seat, but wasn't planning to retire from Parliament altogether. But he now says he won't seek a list seat either, saying he told the party that a while ago. Israel and Hezbollah have agreed a ceasefire after an escalation in fighting threatened to undermine talks between the US and Iran. But the truce is shaky and comes after a day of intensive hostilities. Before it was announced, Lebanese health officials say a wave of Israeli strikes killed 47 people and wounded nearly 100 others. The partner of a Cook Island fisherman found alive after spending a week lost at sea says she feared the worst but never gave up. Poniapiutu from the remote Pukapuka Island was discovered by a New Zealand Air Force crew yesterday morning after a week adrift at sea. He was rescued by a Taiwanese fishing boat, which is expected to arrive in Samoa tomorrow. And fans going to tonight's sold-out Super Rugby final are being told to pack a raincoat, with strong winds and rain forecast to buffet the capital. Many regions, including Wellington, remained under orange heavy wind and rain warnings as stormy weather moves over southern and central New Zealand today and into tomorrow. 34,000 people are expected at tonight's game between the Hurricanes and Chiefs. Met Service says gusts could reach up to 90 kilometres an hour in the stadium. That's the news.
1: Tonight's opera from the New York Met is a new one. It celebrates love after death, imagining an otherworldly reunion between the Mexican artists Diego Rivera and Frida Kahlo. It stars soprano Isabella Leonard and baritone Carlos Alvarez, alongside the full colours of the Met Opera Chorus and Orchestra. El Último Sueño de Frida y Diego. The Last Dream of Frida and Diego, tonight from 7 on RNZ Concert.
0: Now, the forecast from Met Service on RNZ Concert. Northland to Tomanui and Taupo, including Bay of Plenty. A few showers south of Hamilton today, spreading elsewhere tomorrow and turning to rain for a time. Gisborne and Hawke's Bay, mostly fine, isolated showers tomorrow. Taranaki and Taihape to Wellington, also Wairarapa. A few showers but a period of rain overnight with brief heavy falls. Severe northwest gales possible for Wellington and Wairarapa today. Buller Grey and Westland, rain, heavy about the ranges, easing to showers about Westland this evening and elsewhere early morning, clearing in Westland tomorrow. The remainder of the South Island, rain spreading north today, clearing tomorrow, apart from showers about coastal Southland and Fiordland, and afternoon showers for North Canterbury, Marlborough and Nelson. Severe northwest gales possible for Canterbury and Marlborough this afternoon and evening. And the Chatham Islands, a few showers developing overnight. 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

Very cool show for you this hour on Inside Out. My name's Nick Tipping, and coming up, two new releases from some great Kiwi artists, as well as music from Wes Montgomery and the Ray Brown Trio. In the background, that is Nat Adderley and Band with his tune Work Song.

Nat Adderley with Bobby Timmons playing piano, Wes Montgomery the guitar, Sam Jones playing cello. He's normally a bass player, but was playing some pizzicato cello in the mix there. Percy Heath on the bass, Lewis Hayes on the drums. That is Work Song from the album Work Song. While we're here, let's listen to one more track from the same album, Nat Adderley's Work Song. This time he's just got Wes on guitar, Lewis Hayes on the drums, and Keita Betts playing the bass. This is Mean to Me.

Nat Adderley playing the cornet. You heard Wes Montgomery on guitar. Key to Betts playing the bass. Lewis Hayes on the drums from the album Work Song by Nat Adderley. That was Mean to Me. Time for the first of two brand new releases by Kiwi jazz artists this hour on Inside Out. First up, a single from Auckland artists Alana Goldsmith, the vocalist, and Mark Baines, wonderful pianist. They were selected by the New Zealand Music Council to create a jazz piece as part of Waiata Anthems 2021. And they came up with this, Tipuna. Tipuna loosely translates as ancestor or ancestors. This is the first release of the Goldsmith Baines project, which will culminate in a debut album to be released early next year. Alana Goldsmith and Mark Baines with

Alana Goldsmith and Mark Baines, together they are Goldsmith Baines, with their brand new release, Tipuna or Ancestor. That is part of an album which is coming out next year, and if you're in Auckland, you can also catch them at the Auckland Arts Festival next year. Got another new release by a Kiwi artist coming up in a few minutes. Let's get there by way of the Ray Brown Trio first up. They're playing My Romance.

That's the Ray Brown Trio. Ray Brown, of course, on the bass, Jeff Hamilton on the drums, and Gene Harris, the wonderful pianist. What a trio that was. Playing My Romance from the album Three Dimensional. Music by Wes Montgomery. Next up, from his album Straight No Chaser, you'll also hear Clark Terry on the trumpet, Harold Mayburn playing the piano, Wes himself on the guitar, Arthur Harper playing bass, drums played by Jimmy Lovelace. This was recorded in Europe in 1965, and they're playing Just Friends.

That's Wes Montgomery and band playing Just Friends, recorded in Europe back in 1965. I do have to say, and it might make me unpopular, but often when I hear the trumpet played with that particular mute, the Harmon mute, I think of somebody playing a very tuneful, squeaky cupboard door. I don't know if it's just me. Let me know. 8824 is the number to text if you have any feedback on that particular comment. Music by Ben Wilcock next up. He's a Rotorua-based pianist, and he's just come out with a brand new album called The River Tethys. This is an album based on the sci-fi novel series, The Hyperion Chronicles, by Dan Simmons. I've read them myself. Very, very interesting. And The River Tethys is a river which flows through various different worlds in these novels. Ben and his band improvised various pieces of music and then retrospectively assigned each of those to either a world or an element, another element of the storyline, which is a very cool way of doing things. Here's the first track to be released from Ben Wilcock's album. This is named after one of the main protagonists, Aenea.

That's the Rotorua-based pianist Ben Wilcock, John Ray playing the drums, Dan Yeebsley playing the bass, and Tristan Carter playing the violins with Enea, one of the tracks off their brand new album, The River Tethys, an album based on various elements of the sci-fi novel series, The Hyperion Chronicles by Dan Simmons. Brand new New Zealand jazz. One more track from The River Tethys, which is put out by Thick Records. This next track, called First Gate, refers to the way that characters can move through different worlds via farcasters or gates.

Ben Wilcock on the piano, Daniel Yeebsley playing the bass, John Ray the drums, and Tristan Carter playing the violin. That's from Ben Wilcock's brand new album out on Thick Records called The River Tethys, based on Dan Simmons' sci-fi novel series The Hyperion Chronicles. Super swingy music next up by Herbie Hancock. This is from a 1963 album of his called My Point of View. The track's called And What If I Don't Know?

Herbie Hancock from his 1963 record My Point of View out on Blue Note Records, and a really swinging track called And What If I Don't Know. A couple of oldies but goodies from Artie Shaw, the clarinetist and band leader, to take us to the break here on Inside Out. First up, we'll hear Yesterday's.

The great clarinetist and bandleader Artie Shaw from the Swing Era with the Jerome Kern number Yesterdays. Let's finish this half of Inside Out with one more from Artie Shaw. Recording from 1939 featuring a relatively young Buddy Rich playing the drums. This one's called Everything is Jumping.

0: Tonight's opera from the New York Met is a new one. It celebrates love after death, imagining an otherworldly reunion between the Mexican artists Diego Rivera and Frida Kahlo. It stars soprano Isabella Leonard and baritone Carlos Alvarez, alongside the full colours of the Met Opera Chorus and Orchestra. El Último Sueño de Frida y Diego. The Last Dream of Frida and Diego, tonight from 7 on RNZ Concert.
1: I'm heading to the far north this hour on Inside Out with music from Finland. There is a whole lot of excellent jazz.

It is Eero Koivistoinen, the Finnish jazz saxophone player from his 1969 album Odysseus, and you heard the title track. Kind of mirrored some of the modal developments made around the same time in the US. Playing all Finnish jazz this hour on Inside Out. Next up, great trio which ran for 20 years from 1988 to 2008 called Trio Turkiet. Eero Rantala played the piano, Rami Eskelinen played the drums, and Arik Sikasari played the double bass. This band was known for their quite wry sense of humour. This track is called Perfect Makeout Music.

It is Trio Tokiet from Finland. Iiro Rantala playing the piano, Rami Eskelinen playing the drums, and Erik Sikasari playing the bass. A track called Perfect Makeout Music. I'll leave it up to you to determine whether that is an accurate description. All Finnish jazz this hour on Inside Out. Next up, a vibraphone player, wonderful vibraphone player called Severi Pyysalo. He played early on with Paquito de Rivera, and he's also played in his career with McCoy Tyner, Zoot Sims, and the heavy metal band Shield, heavy metal vibraphone, if you can imagine such a thing. Here he is with his trio, the Mockners. The bass is played by Timo Hirvonen, and the drums by Jussi Lehtonen. They're playing a track simply called Chilling.

It's a live recording of the Vibes player Severi Pusalo and the Mokners, his trio. Timo Hirvonen playing the bass and Jussi Lehtonen playing the drums with a track just called Chilling. Playing all Finnish jazz this hour on Inside Out, shows brought to you by RNZ Music. My name's Nick Tipping. Whenever you think of Finnish music, especially if you're classically minded, you think of Jean Sibelius, the great Finnish composer, and his most famous piece is called Finlandia. This is an arrangement of part of that work, the chorale from Finlandia. Jukka Pirkko playing the soprano sax, and Iiro Rantala, you heard a few moments ago, from Trio Toikiat, playing the piano.

Really atmospheric arrangement of the chorale from Jean Sibelius, Finlandia, which is appropriate because I'm playing all Finnish jazz this hour on Inside Out. You heard Jukka Perko playing soprano sax and Iiro Rantala playing the piano. Next up in my jazz tour of Finland, the Lenni Kaletaipale Trio. He's a pianist. This is quite an eclectic track from a 2005 album named after his daughter, Lumia. This track, called From End to A, goes from Latin to funk to jazz fusion.

That's the Lenni Kalle Taipale Trio from Finland. He's the pianist, the bass player was Ape Antila, and the drummer was Toni Porten, with a track called From N to A. I'm playing all Finnish jazz this hour on Inside Out. No tour of jazz from Finland would be complete without playing a big band. There's some really quality big bands up in Finland. I remember the Espoo big band visiting in about, what would have been 1998. Fantastic ensemble. This is the UMO Jazz Orchestra, founded in 1975. It's an abbreviation of the Finnish words for New Musical Orchestra. This is a tune from their self-titled album on Naxos Records called Life is a Cobra. One particular feature of this you'll hear right from the beginning is Finnish rune singing, which still survives, very traditional type of singing, still survives in the Karelia region near the Russian border with Finland. Here is Life is a Cobra.

That's the Finnish big band, the UMO Jazz Orchestra, with a tune called Life is a Cobra, featuring at the beginning and the end some Finnish rune singing, really traditional type of singing, which still survives today in the Karelia region of Finland near the Russian border. Thanks for joining me on my journey through some of the best of Finnish jazz this hour on Inside Out. Let me finish the show with a beautiful track from the saxophone player Linda Fredriksson. This is a lovely meditative track called Neon Light, and then in brackets, and the sky was trans. So I wrote to Linda Fredriksson and said, "Why? What's the story behind the title?" She said, "I was spending time at my family's summer house. One evening, the sky around the house was amazingly beautiful in the colours of the trans flag. The trans law in Finland is really horrible and old, breaks human rights. I have people around me that are affected by this horrible law. It felt so beautiful seeing these colours bright in the sky and celebrating." You've been listening to Inside Out. My name's Nick Tipping. Special thanks to the NZSO concertmaster, Vesa-Matti Leppänen, for giving me a hand putting this show together. He is, of course, from Finland. Let's finish with Linda Fredriksson, Neon Light, and the Sky Was Trans.

It is Finnish saxophonist Linda Fredriksson. Her tune Neon Light and the Sky Was Trans from the album Juniper. It's a fun hour. Hope you enjoyed it as much as I did. Music from Finland, jazz from Finland. Time to finish with the finish and hear a little bit of Hank Mobley before 7 o'clock. Here he is with Wynton Kelly, Paul Chambers and Art Blakey with the title track to his album Soul Station.

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2: Kia ora. Welcome to RNZ Concert Music Alive at the Opera. I'm Cheryl Hollinger, and I hope you're having a great day. The final concert of the season at the Metropolitan Opera House in New York, a vibrant modern dreamscape comes to life. We bring you Gabriella Lena Franck's acclaimed opera, El Ultimo Sueño de Frida y Diego, set during the deeply moving atmosphere of the Mexican Day of the Dead. This poignant score explores the final, passionate reunion of the iconic artists Frida Kahlo and Diego Rivera. Starring as a legendary couple are mezzo-soprano Isabel Leonard and baritone Carlos Alvarez, alongside Gabriela Reyes as Katrina and Niels Vonderer as Leonardo. Music director Yannick Nezet-Séguin conducts the Metropolitan Opera Chorus and Orchestra in a production bursting with folklore, striking color, and raw emotional power. I'll hand you over to our hosts, Deborah Lou Harder and Ira Siff.
3: 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I'm Deborah Lou Harder. For our final Saturday matinee

0: Met Chorus and Orchestra in this vibrant score. This is Deborah Lou Harder, and I'm here with Ira Siff, our commentator. It's bittersweet to reach the end of our broadcast season, Ira, but what a pleasure to close it with El Último Sueño de Frida y Diego by composer Gabriela Lina Frank and librettist Nilo Cruz.
1: Audiences have been going wild for this opera, and I'm so glad we get to share it with our radio listeners. The opera is only a few years old. It premiered in 2022, but has already won acclaim in multiple major houses.
0: It's been bringing a lot of joy. Women in the audience have even come dressed in full Frida outfits, complete with flowers in their hair.
1: And we can see how Frida Kahlo and Diego Rivera continue to fascinate people to this day. This opera explores their famously stormy relationship in an unusual way.
0: Yes, Kahlo predeceased Rivera by a couple of years, and this opera offers them a sort of Orpheus and Eurydice-like reunion. Cruz told us how he came to approach this after grappling with the challenge of creating an opera about these artists whose lives had already been depicted and documented so much. Here's what he said.
2: I just thought there was so much information that we needed to go in another direction and go into more like maybe a fantasy land or magic realism. And also because I felt like their paintings, especially Frida's paintings, have this mythical world that perhaps we should tap into. And then I found the framework also when I discovered that Diego Rivera, at the end of his life, he wanted his ashes to be united with Frida's. And I thought, wow, this is a love story about love after death. And that's the theme of this opera.
0: Nilo Cruz, who wrote the libretto for El Último Sueño de Frida y Diego, he and Gabriela Lina Frank, both Pulitzer Prize winners, are frequent collaborators and friends. The opera unfolds in two acts. Here's the synopsis for the first. It opens in 1957 at a cemetery near Mexico City on the Day of the Dead. Villagers honor their dead and call for them to come back from the underworld for this one special day. Soon, the famous painter Diego Rivera arrives. He's old and frail, and a few men work up the courage to chat with him. After they've gone, Diego calls to Frida, begging her to return to him. He falls to the ground, weak. But when an old woman selling flowers tells him he'll soon be among the dead, he leaves in annoyance. The old woman reveals herself to be Katrina, the keeper of the dead. And down in Mictlan, the underworld, Katrina summons Frida to arise and go visit Diego. Frida, however, defies her. She doesn't believe Diego called for her. Katrina insists. Diego is dying and Frida must guide him. But Frida doesn't want to return to the living world. There, she says, she suffered two agonizing disasters, sustaining permanent injuries in a streetcar accident and meeting Diego Rivera. Some of the dead try to convince her that Diego needs her, but she refuses his call. Katrina monitors the souls who are preparing to journey above. Among them, Frida notices a young actor, Leonardo, practicing his impersonation of Greta Garbo. He wants to go back as Garbo to visit a fan of the actress who hopes every year that she will appear to him. Leonardo encourages Frida to return for herself and her art and helps her put on her signature folkloric dress and floral bedecked hairstyle. He suggests she could paint a new self-portrait without the anguish that defined so much of her art. As Katrina calls out the names of those who are authorized to leave, she spots Leonardo in his Greta Garbo costume and turns him away because Garbo hasn't died yet. But Frida argues Leonardo's case, and Katrina yields. Leonardo then cajoles Frida to join him while Diego continues to call for her until finally she decides that she will return. Katrina lays out the rules. Frida must not touch the living. With even one caress, her physical agony will be back, and she can only stay for a single day. As the act ends, Frida, ecstatic at the prospect of returning to her art, begins her ascent along with the other souls. So let's talk about Gabriella Lena Frank's music, Ira.
1: Well, in general, the score is rooted in traditional classical form.

0: The dramatic arc unfolds in a series of little scenes, each with its own title and emotional message. Frank's vocal writing and word setting for Cruz's vivid Spanish language libretto is so characterful and dramatic, and each role has a very distinct vocal personality. The depth of Frida's mezzo-soprano range communicates her strength and determination, but also the anguish she experienced in the living world. We feel the contrast between her physical vulnerability and the power of her ideas and impulses. Diego Rivera was some 20 years older than Frida, and the baritone range in writing shows his maturity, especially as he's reaching the end of his life.
1: Well, then there are the two fictional characters. Katrina, the shape-shifting trickster goddess who guards the dead, she's something of an audience favorite. And Leonardo, an actor who's carried his devotion to his craft into the afterlife.
0: Well, Katrina lends a scary levity to the opera. In fact, her vocalism includes virtuosic expressions of laughter. We can hear in her high-flying soprano lines what a spiky and unpredictable character she is. Leonardo, a countertenor, possesses the most gentle, dreamy vocal personality. The way he continues to dedicate himself to his art inspires Frida and ultimately convinces her to return to the world of the living.
1: The other principal character is the chorus. They open and close the opera, and in between they play many different roles. Sometimes they're villagers, sometimes departed souls, and sometimes they straddle the two worlds.
0: And their moods vary drastically. For instance, at the top of the opera, they sound majestic as they cry out, "Let the doors open up, let the dead awaken." But at other times, they're solemn and mournful, or playful, as they taunt Diego, or they coax Frida, or they get sassy with Katrina.
1: Yes, there are plenty of humorous moments in this opera. The orchestration is also full of variety.
0: Frank's orchestration is one of the most arresting features of this opera. The evocation of moods and atmosphere, the infinite colors she creates, provide a rich listening experience. You know, she herself comes from a mix of backgrounds, Peruvian of Chinese descent on her mother's side and Lithuanian Jewish on her father's. She studied Latin American musical traditions, and for this score, she paints tonal colors that reflect the Mexican culture so important to Kahlo and Rivera. But ultimately, Frank has conjured a musical world that transcends specificity, creating its own reality. In fact, multiple worlds, actually.
1: Yes, we have the world of the living, the world of the dead, the world of art, and in-between realms as well. Frank talked to us about achieving the magical effects to convey all of this using a traditional orchestra, but with an emphasis on a special instrument.
2: Through all of these worlds is the wonderful instrument you don't hear too much in opera music, which is the marimba, which is one of the quintessential instruments of all of Central America. There are scenes in which the marimba is foregrounded. Other times, the marimba colors another instrument and makes it a little less recognizable. It just turns the instrument, say a flute, a quarter turn. It's like a surreal flute. The marimba is a keyboard-like instrument. It can do chords. It can do fast repeated notes. You can even bow a marimba with a nice big bass bow, and it has to sound like woof. So the marimba, it's one of my favorite instruments to use because it's always so surprising. Once you have magical colors like that, the colors can take you from scene to scene. So I have things like two piccolos playing together at once with celesta, which sounds like bells, or a bass clarinet that is floating along with the marimba sound. These create sounds, they sound very ancient and can even sound indigenous as well. They help me move the scene across all these different terrains.
1: Gabriela Lina Frank, composer of El Último Sueño de Frida y Diego, which we'll be hearing in just a few minutes. Here's the cast for Act One in order of vocal appearance. As villagers, we'll hear Paul Corona, Angel Raye Gomez in his network debut, and Scott Connor. Carlos Alvarez is Diego, Gabriela Reyes is Katrina, and Isabel Leonard is Frida. Angel Raye Gomez also appears as a young man in the underworld. Niels Vanderer makes his network debut as Leonardo, and Leanne Coble-Dispenza is Guadalupe Ponti. Our concertmaster for this performance is Benjamin Bowman. The Metropolitan Opera Orchestra and Chorus are led by the Met's Jeanette Lerman-Neubauer music director, Yannick Nézet-Séguin. This production by Deborah Kolker is inspired by the vibrant and surrealist paintings of Frida Kahlo, as well as depictions of the Mexican people by Diego Rivera. The ceiling is mirrored, and the raked stage has fissures that open to reveal the red light and smoke of the underworld. A blood-red tree with bare branches and roots appears throughout the opera. A troupe of dancers and breakdancers, dressed as skeletons, augment the storytelling. Frida's costumes recreate her own stunning wardrobe of Mexican traditional dress and floral headdress or white resplendor. Sometimes we see her only in her white corset and petticoat. Katrina appears spectacularly as a skeleton with a sumptuous fishtail gown. She wields a black parasol, which she thumps percussively on the ground. Here's our maestro now. And here is Act One of El Último Sueño de Frida y Diego, a network premiere live from the Metropolitan Opera.

0: Frida joins the souls who will journey to the land of the living, where she will be reunited with Diego and with her art. That was Act One of El Último Sueño de Frida y Diego by composer Gabriel Alina Frank and librettist Nilo Cruz, live from the Metropolitan Opera. In just a moment, Cinema HD host Angel Blue will speak with Isabel Leonard, who's singing the role of Frida Kahlo.
1: What a fantastic and fascinating blend of voices Frank uses and creates such magic with the mezzo-soprano voice next to the countertenor and the high soprano cascading through it. Really an extraordinary sound.
0: And

0: Just the sound of the orchestra. Here's Cinema HD host, Angel Blue.
1: Isabel, you're amazing. You know I love you. Brava. What a spectacular first act. And you look so fabulous as Frida.
2: Likewise.
1: Thank you.
2: That's a good color.
1: Thank you. What is it like to become this iconic character on the stage of the Met?
2: Ooh, I'm not sure if I know how to answer that question or not. What's it like to become her? It's been a long, interesting process. I think less about becoming her and more about telling the emotional story in this piece through her, using her and her iconic self and her art and her history, right, to tell the emotions that this story is trying to portray.
1: Yes. Mm-hmm. Did you research a lot about Frida before performing her?
2: Yeah, I did. I mean, I think like most of us, I read books and I familiarized, well, I can't speak in English apparently, just in Spanish today. I looked at her paintings. I reminded myself of course, her paintings. I know, obviously, I've known of her my whole life.
1: Yes.
2: So it was more getting all the details kind of into the forefront again.
1: Yes.
2: And yeah.
1: Gabriella's music, her score is so beautiful and so accessible. How would you describe her vocal writing for Frida?
2: These are such hard questions to ask in the intermission. How would I describe her music? I mean, it's lovely to sing. It's quite challenging, actually. I think Frida, as a range, is a very big range for singing.
1: Yes.
2: And there's a lot of chest voice in this for me. This is probably the most sort of chesty, music I've been singing. But it's lovely because it gives me an opportunity, I think, to really try to put not necessarily an operatic sound or a non-operatic sound, just me sound into who she is, because I think she would appreciate that, to be an individual.
1: Yes. Your director, Deborah Kolker, is also a choreographer. Mm-hmm. I worked with her last season in Aina de Mar, and she created so much dance for all of us. Tell us about your collaboration with Deborah and the physicality of this production.
2: Well, I love Deborah. Deborah, I love you! Deborah's fantastic. Deborah is a fire of a woman. She's in the most beautiful fire I think you'll ever meet. And she really encouraged us and me to move and to express ourselves physically. And she gave us ideas, but she gave me a lot of leeway, I have to say. And she gave me a lot of, the first aria, like the first day, she was like, just improvise it. I thought I wanted to like run. I was like, I'm done. But as it continued, we found things together and talked more about the emotional story through the physical movement.
1: That's wonderful. So, Isabel, thank you so much for your time. Felicidades.
2: You, muchísimas gracias.
1: You're fantastic. I wish you all the best for the rest of the performance.
2: Too.
1: Wonderful.
2: Mwah. Okay, see you later. Bye.
1: See you. Now I'm joined by our two other dynamic figures from the underworld, soprano Gabriela Reyes, who plays Katrina, and countertenor Niels Vandera as Leonardo, the Greta Garbo impersonator. Both of you, wow, bravi, amazing. Gabriela, I mean, okay.
3: Hi, Mama.
1: Hi, honey. Hola. Okay, you seem to relish this role. What is it that you enjoy the most? First of all, I have to say, I am so happy for you. I'm happy for you too, bravi. But what do you relish about this wonderful role?
3: Thank you, Angel. Thank you so much, Angel. This is the other side. I love most about this being that I get to portray is that she is this strong woman, and she has no one holding her back, no man, no nothing, yes. And she continues to command and nurture, and she just has all of these qualities. She's funny, she's witty, she's sarcastic, and so I'm able to really tap into physicality in a way that I've never in my life. So, yeah, Katrina gives me that.
1: But I have to ask you, but as a soprano, you have prosthetics on your face, the makeup is so intense. We have a time-lapse video of you in your dressing room, and we're going to show that while you answer this question. But can you tell us a little bit about the process of getting made up?
3: So I have many incredible hands making this come to life. We have Valentina Celada and Jonathan Amaro, and they came up one day and they're like, you're gonna be bald. I was like, oh my gosh, okay. And I have a lot of hair, as you see in the video. And I get into the theater about 3.5 hours before the show. I take about half an hour to warm up. And then for about an hour and 20 minutes, they're gluing these prosthetics onto my face. They lie me down to give me a chance, and so I'm able to take a little nap. But it's so wonderful, but it's a transformation.
1: It really is. Brava to you, brava. Niels, it's what a pleasure to see you. Can you tell us about your character of Leonardo and his pivotal role in getting Frida to visit Diego?
4: For me, Leonardo is a symbol of art. It's a symbol of comfort. I feel it's the first time we see Frida not being challenged, just being in her full emotion, becoming the woman and the artist she wants to be. And I see myself as somebody who is encouraging her, wants to give her all the love, and tries to push her to get out there again.
1: Yes. Did you watch any Greta Garbo movies before?
4: Yes, of course. And I love her. And I still try to make her my own. So we find this beautiful, fluent, masculine, feminine sides in it. And this was important to me. It's not only a woman or only a drag queen, but it's multi-layered.
1: Yes. Congratulations on your Met debut.
4: Thank
1: and Gabriella
4: you so much.
1: And Niels, it's so fun to watch both of you throw yourselves into these roles. I'm inspired by you. All the best for the rest of the piece. Thank you both for speaking with me.
3: Thank you so much, Angel.
1: Bye. Thank you.
0: That was soprano Gabriella Reyes, our Katrina, and countertenor Niels Vandere, our Leonardo. They were speaking with Angel Blue, who's hosting the Cinema Live in HD transmission of today's performance. And before that, Angel was with Isabel Leonard, who's singing the role of Frida.
5: It's a really wonderful countertenor voice, so full, so rich, and it's wonderful to hear it next to the soprano and the mezzo-soprano of Gabriella and Isabel.
0: And such great personalities, too. Mm. Wonderful to share that with our audience. I'm Deborah Lou Harder with commentator Iris Siff, live at the Metropolitan Opera with this network broadcast premiere of El Último Sueño de Frida y Diego, The Last Dream of Frida and Diego, conducted by Met music director Yannick Nézet-Séguin and directed by Deborah Kolker. Later in the intermission, Angel Blue will catch up with our other star, baritone Carlos Alvarez, who's singing the role of Diego.
6: Picture this. It's Monday, May 4th, and Gabriella Lena Frank is relaxing. She's just wrapped an intense session of interviews in advance of the Met premiere of El Último Sueño de Frida y Diego.
7: I got a text from Jen Lusso, who's here at the Met publicity department. She said, New York Times needs to talk to you now. I thought it was for more about the opera, and I was thinking, can I do this tomorrow? She said, well, they need to talk to you about the prize. And I just say very innocently, what prize? And she says, Pulitzer Prize, ?
6: Pulitzer Prize, ! Frank won for her orchestral work, Picaflor, a future myth. The first person she told? Her roommate, librettist Nilo Cruz, with whom she was staying while in New York.
8: I was sleeping, right, in my bedroom, and you knocked at the door.
7: Then you called my parents, and I heard in the backdrop my dad going, Jesus Christ, in that way that he does.
6: Now, Cruz knew something of this experience himself, having won a Pulitzer in 2003 for his play, Anna in the Tropics. He still remembers the moment he found out.
8: I had just finished teaching a class at Yale, and I was at the train station when I got the first call. And not from the Pulitzer people, it was from a journalist in Miami. And immediately after that, there were a barrage of phone calls coming in. That's why I said, you're going to have a lot of people calling you. Let me call your parents.
7: I was so lucky. I had the best guide because it has thrown me for a loop. And like Frida, you helped me cross over to another state of being. And it only took me 23 years to catch up to Nilo.
6: Pulitzer Prize winners Gabriella Lena Frank and Nilo Cruz, whose opera El Último Sueño de Frida y Diego we're hearing today. For the Met, I'm Elena Park.
0: We are live at the Metropolitan Opera House for El Último Sueño de Frida y Diego by Gabriella Lena Frank with a libretto by Nilo Cruz. On our final live broadcast of the season, we enjoy hearing from the Met's general manager, Peter Gelb, a chance to look ahead to the coming season. When he stopped by the radio booth a few days ago, I started by congratulating him on the success of El Último Sueño de Frida y Diego.
9: You know, this is such a wonderful production. Deborah Kolker, the director and choreographer, together with her brilliant designer, John Boser, created a world that really comes right out of a Frida Kahlo painting. It's so imaginative and so beautiful, and it's really inspiring to audiences. And to see audiences flocking to the Met wearing bright colors like they were getting ready to meet Frida Kahlo, and It's a whole new audience arriving at the Opera House, art lovers and new music lovers. It's a very exciting time for the Met. And it's been a season that has brought some of the great classics to life in new ways, like Tristan and Isolde, to the new operas, from The Amazing Adventures of Cavalier and Clay to Innocence. The energy and the artistic excitement that's being generated at the Met is really incomparable. And yet we face these extraordinary financial challenges. So it keeps my life very interesting.
0: Mm. Well, you have been lauded, along with music director Yannick Nézet-Séguin, for bringing important contemporary works to the Met. Next season, we can look forward to two by American composers, Lincoln in the Bardo by Missy Mazzoli and Silent Night by Kevin Butz. Can you tell us about each of these operas, starting with Lincoln in the Bardo, which will be not only a Met premiere, but a world premiere?
9: Well, you know, like The Amazing Adventures of Cavalier and Clay, which is a beloved novel, Lincoln in the Bardo is a beloved novel by the author George Saunders, which is a great starting point for an opera. Obviously, the stories are terrific in both of these novels, but they lend themselves to operatic treatment, and they also have a built-in audience, which is exciting for us. Lincoln in the Bardo is an extraordinary ghost story. It takes place in the time of Abraham Lincoln. It's a story of people who have died over decades and who don't accept the fact that they're dead.
0: Oh.
9: And they're all living together, or not living together, I should say, in a cemetery outside of Washington, D.C. They are reluctant to move on to their final destination, either in heaven or hell. The true part of the story is that Lincoln, Abraham Lincoln, had a young son named Willie who died of cholera at the age of 11. And the action of the opera revolves around his arrival and Lincoln's unwillingness to let go of him because he loved his child so much. And ultimately, the story resolves itself in a very dramatic fashion.
0: It sounds very moving and interesting. Silent Night won a Pulitzer Prize for composer Kevin Putz in 2012. What is this opera about, and why did you decide to bring it to the Met?
9: You know, we were so excited about the success of his last opera, The Hours, that we presented at the Met, that we wanted to follow it up with another opera. And rather than wait for his next opera, which I'm sure will be great, we decided to turn to his very first opera, which launched his career as a composer of operas, which was Silent Night. And it's a very moving and beautiful story that takes place during World War I on Christmas Eve, when the warring factions decide to have a unilateral truce. They decide this on their own, the soldiers do, much to the dismay of their commanding officers. And one Christmas Eve, in the middle of a battlefield, they lay down their arms and celebrate together and play games and sing songs and show that humanity can exist even on the battlefield.
0: Mm. Can't wait to hear that and bring that to our audiences. Well, the lineup for next season will feature three other new productions, including Verdi's Macbeth, Janáček's Janufa with soprano Azmet Gregorian in the title role alongside Nina Stemma as Kostelnička, and Puccini's La Fanciulla del West, starring Vida Miknevichute and Sakchong Beck. You and I had a chance to talk about Macbeth when you visited the radio booth in March, and just want to remind our listeners that'll bring Lisa Davidson and Quinn Kelsey together. How about a few moments talking about Janufa, directed by Klaus Gut?
9: Well, you know, with Azmet Gregorian, we have one of the greatest singing actresses in the world today, who fearlessly takes on a wide variety of roles. Her performance as Tatiana this season in Eugene Onegin was extraordinary in every way. And Janufa is a role that she has made her own. She had an enormous success singing it, in fact, in this very same production when it had its premiere at the Royal Opera House a few seasons ago. So we're very excited about that. As you mentioned earlier, having Lisa Davidson back after her enormous success as Isolde, taking on the role of Lady Macbeth for the first time on the stage of the Met will be a very special occasion. And the Met prides itself on having the greatest singers in the world, and the next season is an example of that.
0: Both Azmet and Lisa have told us how much they appreciate what you do in promoting this atmosphere of positivity at the Met.
9: It's the duty of any general manager and any company to support its great artists. So we want these great artists to feel good about singing at the Met, and of course it makes them want to come back. And today, you know, more than ever, with our world in such trouble, with civilization, democracy being threatened, art, great art, the art form of opera, are ways in which we can celebrate civilization.
0: We're very excited also about La Fanciulla del West, directed by Richard Jones and conducted by Carrie Lynn Wilson. That's premiering on New Year's Eve. What will that production be like?
9: Well, Richard Jones is one of the foremost theater directors and opera directors of the day. His concept for Fanciulla del West is a very lively one. It's a very lively opera, of course. Minnie, who's sung by the wonderful Lithuanian soprano who's making her Met debut, is a saloon keeper with a heart of gold who falls in love with the bandit who's played by the most incredible young Puccini tenor talent, Sekjong Beck, who has had such great success. And of course, the wonderful baritone Christopher Maltman, who recently was singing Votan at the Royal Opera House. We're always delighted to have him back on our stage. He's one of the great singing actors as well. So this is a terrific trio, and I'm very glad that Carrie Lynn Wilson, a.k.a. my wife, is conducting the proceedings.
0: We are too. It's going to be a celebration for sure. And so many more exciting things coming up next season, and we'll be speaking with you again, hopefully, very soon. Thank you very much, Peter.
9: I look forward to it, Deborah.
0: That was a recent conversation I had with Peter Gelb, general manager of the Metropolitan Opera.
10: Met music director Yannick Nézet-Séguin is also music director of the Philadelphia Orchestra. And in that capacity, he's been conducting and premiering works by Gabrielle Alina Frank for many years. He told us recently about his admiration for what she brings to El Último Sueño de Frida y Diego.
11: I feel like her genius is that she is able to adapt her writing to whatever world she wants to create, and yet we can recognize it's her. I think her mastery of orchestration is at the center of her writing. It's a famous saying, like, it's not because you have 100 people in the orchestra that you must use them at all times. She really knows how to have the right group of instruments, the right solos, the right range, not to interfere with the vocal line. I would also describe her style as extremely rhythmical. There's nothing in her music that doesn't have this kind of innate dance in it. It's very complex meters, a change of pulses and change of strong beats. And when it's time to soar and have a beautiful lyrical line, it's there, but it's there for us to sigh with it. It's been really interesting working with a chorus like this because Gabriela is very specific about the colors she wants, and also if it's supposed to be an accompaniment to the principal voices or if it's supposed to be really at the foreground. She knows how to write so that the chorus sounds at its best. And that's an art. If you get sopranos all the way to range to the basses, depending on how impassioned or bright or dark, there are certain ways and rules to make sure that the human voice goes in the right level and range. The place of the chorus in an opera is something that varies from one opera to the other. But this opera is one of the most interesting choral operas I've ever done at the Met.
10: Maestro Yannick Nézet-Séguin, who is leading today's performance of El Último Sueño de Frida y Diego.
0: I'm Deborah Lou Harder, and commentator Ira Siff and I are at the Metropolitan Opera House, where the second and final act of El Último Sueño de Frida y Diego will begin soon. Here's the synopsis. In the world of the living, Diego feels uninspired to paint, despite a chorus of voices both urging him on and taunting him. Suddenly, Frida appears to him. He rejoices that she answered his call, but she tells him it was her art that beckoned to her. They stroll through Alameda Park, Frida marveling at being back in the living world, but without physical pain. She refuses to embrace Diego. It's against the rules, and she'd be punished with the return of her pain. Katrina, in the form of a vendor, offers them fruit as Frida and Diego begin to reconnect. When a beggar woman, Katrina again, asks for alms, the couple are reminded of the darker aspects of this world, and they mourn their beautiful ancient city, plundered and scarred by history. Frida's spirits lift when she sees Leonardo and learns that he managed to visit the fan of Greta Garbo. Diego leads Frida to her beloved home, La Casa Azul, the Blue House. There, Frida hears conflicting voices. Leonardo urging her to remember her art, Katrina warning her away from her easel, and Diego begging for an embrace. She longs to paint but can no longer summon her primary inspiration, her own image. Diego reminds her that to paint is to remember and asks her to forgive him for having hurt her. Frida embraces him and is immediately racked by her former agony. But Diego encourages her to paint, and now self-portraits that Frida created throughout her life appear. They call her into the world of art, where she and Diego are suspended in time and space. As dawn approaches, the two of them cling to their hope of staying together, even as the other souls prepare to go back down to the underworld Mictlan. Leonardo bids a final farewell to the realm of the living. Katrina rounds up the others and is annoyed to find that Frida is missing. Frida and Diego acknowledge that they cannot live forever in a dream world of art. Diego calls for Katrina and the god of Mictlan to take him, saying his time has come. Katrina admonishes him. No man can decide when it's his time. But she yields when Frida begs for her help. Together, they guide Diego through his passing. Katrina invokes the god of Mictlan, who brings Diego into the underworld. The other souls welcome them as Frida and Diego are united forever. And that's how the opera ends. In a few minutes, we'll go back once more to Cinema HD host Angel Blue, who will be with our Diego, Carlos Alvarez. Ira, tell us about some of the music we'll hear in this second act.
5: It begins with a brief agitated prelude, then dramatic music for Diego and the chorus as they demand that he paint while he's struggling to find inspiration. The orchestra takes on an unearthly quality as Frida finally materializes, and we hear an ethereal female chorus as she invokes the murmurs of the colors that called her back. Then when she and Diego begin their walk, exuberant dance music accompanies their duet.
0: Katrina, in her different forms, intervenes before the couple touch. There's a moving duet for Frida and Diego, united in their thoughts about the plight of the poor.
5: It's something about which these artists care deeply. Their voices join in a lamentation for Tenochtitlan, the capital city of the Aztec Empire, destroyed by Spanish invaders.
0: Frida's encounter with Leonardo seems to pave the way for her return to her Casa Azul, but her joy soon gives way to conflict.
5: And the voices of Leonardo, Katrina, and Diego join hers in a quartet that builds and builds until Frida cries out, "Let me be, I beg you." And Frida has a moving solo as she's devastated that she cannot see or capture her image. She and Diego trade lines as they recall aspects of their difficult relationship. When her physical pain returns after their embrace, we hear sharp orchestral figures as she cries out again, agonia.
0: Mm. We know that Frida Kahlo often expressed her pain through her art, and it's moving in this scene when Diego encourages her to do so again.
5: And there's a trio for three portraits of Frida. They sing against gentle hypnotic patterns on the marimba, beckoning her to live in her canvas.
0: But church bells in the distance signal that the Day of the Dead is coming to an end.
5: As the chorus of the dead line up, Katrina is at her most ferocious. Her vocal lines aggressive as she ridicules those who cry, becoming even angrier when she realizes Frida is not there.
0: Diego insists to Frida that dreams protect them, while she contends that dreams deceive them. Diego argues, "Then let yourself be my last dream, mi último sueño."
5: His music grows in determination, a thrilling passage as he calls for the god of Mictlan. His vocal line climbs as he cries for his soul to escape his body. Katrina is haughty to him at first, but soon she and Frida join in helping Diego, the chorus echoing their lines, and we hear a thunderous chord as he falls dead.
0: The final scene of the opera is called Levitation, Levitation. The chorus of departed souls sings, "Life is brief, but the light will follow the strokes of your paintbrush." This is a transcendent scene, Ira. We asked Gabriella Lena Franck about the effect she wanted. Let's hear what she said.
7: The Day of the Dead Festival is a festival that recurs continually. And so this is a cycle, and Katrina shepherds the cycle. The opera starts off with the beginning of the Day of the Dead, and the choir announces it, and then the choir is the last thing that we hear. And for me, there's a forever quality about this. Now, they tailor the words. Instead of speaking more grandly about Day of the Dead and what it does for all of us, they speak specifically to Frida and Diego. When they mention that, you know, you're united now, they're talking about love, and they're talking about forgiveness. Forgiveness as one might imagine in a festival like this, which is about reunion. So it becomes very intimate and personal while they still retain a grand sound. And in fact, the music from the opening comes back at the end. It really shows off that great choral sound that they have, with church bells in the background, the mysterious piccolos that are climbing as if it's up to the heavens. Of course, it's going down to the underworld. I love this ending very much, in particular because I was trying to honor that cyclical nature of the festival.
0: Gabriella Lena Franck talking about the final scene of the opera. In just a moment, we'll rejoin Cinema HD host Angel Blue with our Diego baritone Carlos Alvarez. You know, Ira, the Day of the Dead, Dia de los Muertos, is celebrated in Mexico around November 1st and 2nd.
5: Gabriella Lena Franck and Nilo Cruz, who's Cuban-American, share a fascination with this holiday in which people pay their respects to the dead and encourage the departed souls to visit.
0: Frida Kahlo died in 1954 and Diego Rivera in 1957. In their lifetime, he was the more acclaimed artist of the two.
5: Yes, Kahlo had some significant shows, but was often, sometimes condescendingly, referred to as Diego Rivera's wife. And even when her work gained recognition later in her life, she was seen perhaps more as an eccentric personality of the artistic elite.
0: Frida Kahlo's work drew more and more interest in the following decades, and so did her persona.
5: And the term Frida Mania has, well, come to describe this phenomenon because so many of her works were self-portraits, Kahlo's image itself has become iconic.
0: There was an acclaimed Mexican movie about Frida Kahlo in the 1980s, and in 2002, there was the Hollywood biopic Frida, starring Salma Hayek.
5: And Kahlo has inspired additional works for stage, plays, ballets, even two previous operas. Merchandise has poured forth, including Frida Kahlo Barbie doll in celebration of International Women's Day.
0: And now we're joining Angel Blue with Carlos Alvarez.
1: Years, El Último Sueño de Frida y Diego has been seen in numerous cities in several productions, a great testament to the staying power of Gabriella and Nilo's work. Now, I have the pleasure to speak with the other half of our legendary artist couple, baritone Carlos Alvarez. Maestro Alvarez, hello.
12: Hello,
1: it's
12: everybody.
1: Such an honor to speak with you. Earlier, I asked Isabel about playing a larger-than-life figure like Frida Kahlo. Diego Rivera is equally renowned. Can you tell us about this man and how you found your way into Diego as a character on the opera stage?
12: Actually, it wasn't that easy because Diego, it was a very controversial character. Actually, he was the bad guy in this love story. That it's what we are telling. We are telling a love story. And fortunately, I never judge my characters. Then I can show some empathy for them. The only way I could be emboldening them, and it's fine because as a love story, I'm here and I try my best to show a gentle part of Diego Rivera.
1: That's beautiful. It's so rare to sing opera in Spanish. As a Spaniard, you must love getting to perform in your native language. Does that make this role more appealing or no?
12: Of course, of course. I'm used to Italian and French and Russian, for instance, singing in Spanish. And here at the Metropolitan, when sometimes Spanish and the Hispanic thing is not that well understood.
1: Yes.
12: Then it's an honor. It's a responsibility as well, and I feel very comfortable. And of course, I feel like at home.
1: That's wonderful. Well, this is your home, and we are so glad to have you back. Congratulations on your wonderful portrayal of Diego Rivera. Thank you for speaking with me.
12: Thank you very much.
1: Toy, toy, toy for the rest.
12: Toy, toy, toy, toy, toy, toy. Thanks.
6: That was Carlos Alfaraz speaking with Angel Blue. Here's the cast for Act 2 of El Último Sueño de Frida y Diego in order of vocal appearance. We'll hear Carlos Alvarez as Diego, Isabel Leonard as Frida, Gabriela Reyes as Katrina, and Niels Vandera as Leonardo. Cresley Figueroa, Mary Beth Nelson Zaros, and Cecilia McKinley all make network broadcast debuts as Frida Images. Yannick Nézet-Séguin conducts the Met Orchestra and chorus. Now, as Act 2 begins, Diego stands on the upper platform of a wooden scaffold with his back to us, facing a large canvas with only a sketch of a woman's image. Here's Maestro Yannick Nézet-Séguin, and here is Act 2 of El Último Sueño de Frida y Diego, a network broadcast premiere live from the Metropolitan Opera.

0: The souls of the departed welcome the reconciled Frida and Diego, who have realized their last dream. That was El Último Sueño de Frida y Diego by Gabriela Lina Frank, with a libretto by Nilo Cruz, a network broadcast premiere live from the Metropolitan Opera House in New York City.
1: I think one of the most remarkable things about this piece is the reality, its own reality that it creates, that we entirely believe in the power of art to create such a reality for us through the music, through the visuals, through the incredible libretto.
0: Beautifully said, Ira. And such a gorgeous final sound with those two piccolos and the celeste and the rumble of the timpani. And we saw a big moon in the background, Frida and Diego together at the center of the stage and the souls of the departed on either side. And the curtain is up now on our remarkable dancers who bow together, our contemporary dancers and our break dancers in their skeleton suits. They are now holding their skull heads. And we can actually see their lovely faces. Here comes our chorus director, Tilman Michael, with the chorus. They're arrayed in gorgeous, colorful Mexican attire, blusas and skirts, suits and vests. And here is a solo chorister bow, Leanne Coble Dispensa, who was Guadalupe Ponti, a departed soul. And now here come our three villagers, bass baritone Paul Corona, tenor Angel Rai Gomez, who also sang A Young Man. Angel is a member of our Lindemann Young Artist Development Program. He made his Met debut with this run. And bass Scott Connor. They're doffing their hats. Here come our three Frida images, who all made their Met debuts with this production. Soprano Cresley Figueroa, mezzo-soprano Mary Beth Nelson-Zaros, and contralto Cecilia McKinley. And now our Leonardo Greta Garbo, German countertenor Niels Wanderer, wearing blue velvet Queen Christina gown. Neil sings extensively throughout Europe, including the Glyndebourne Festival. He made his Met debut as well with this opera. And now in her fearsome skeleton fishtail gown, our Katrina soprano Gabriela Reyes. She is a Connecticut native. She made her Met debut in 2018. She has starred here as Liu Musetta. She also made an appearance as Margarita Shirgu in Aina de Mar and Rosalba in Florencia and El Amazonas. And now our leading couple are Diego Rivera, baritone Carlos Alvarez. He's a native of Malaga, Spain. He sung numerous Verdi baritone roles for us, including the title roles of Macbeth and Rigoletto. He's had a triumph in his return to the Met with this run. And he's patting his famous pot belly. And shaking the hand of our remarkable prompter, Karen Levine. And Isabel Leonard is applauding him. And now she steps forward. Our Frida, Isabel Leonard, is a native New Yorker. The mezzo-soprano has sung 150-plus performances here. She starred this fall as Carmen. Recently, she appeared as Rosina in El Barbiere di Siviglia. She sung the title roles of Cinderella and Nico Muli's Marnie. She appeared in concert in February with the Met Orchestra under Yannick Nézet-Séguin. She is a Carnegie Hall Perspectives artist this year. And she joins hands with our leads and comes to the front of the stage. She is wearing an iconic Frida Kahlo dress, the blusa and the very colorful skirt with a vibrant purple shawl. And now she brings on our maestro, Yannick Nézet-Séguin, who's in his sixth season as the Met's music director. This year, Yannick led the company in Mason Bates's The Amazing Adventures of Cavalier and Clay, Mozart's Don Giovanni, and Wagner's Tristan und Isolde. He is also music and artistic director of the Philadelphia Orchestra and Orchestre Metropolitain de Montréal. And he's brought on our concertmaster, Benjamin Bowman, American-Canadian violinist, who's been with the Met Orchestra since 2017 and appointed concertmaster in 2018. Benjamin Bowman and and Yannick Nézet-Séguin and Tilman Mikhaël all joining hands with our principal singers and coming to the front of the stage.

0: And now Yannick bringing on our creative team of Gabriella Lena Frank, our composer. She is a native of Berkeley, California, recent Pulitzer Prize winner. This is her first opera. It premiered in 2022, but has already been produced by numerous companies. And tonight, well, this run marks the debut of its second production already. With librettist Nilo Cruz, he's a native of Cuba. He won the Pulitzer Prize for his 2003 play, Anna in the Tropics. Nilo's theater, opera, and oratorio works are performed across the world.
1: Our hosts from the Met were Deborah Lou Harder and Ira Siff. This performance was produced by RNZ Concerts' Emra Ekiji. That concludes our broadcast from the Metropolitan Opera House, marking the grand finale of their current season. Coming up next week, our operatic journey takes a global turn as we return to the celebrated WFMT Opera Series. We will be traveling to some of the most prestigious lyric theaters to bring you world-class vocal drama. I'm Cheryl Hollinger, and you're listening to Music Alive on RNZ Concert. Let's continue with Three Romances, written by Clara Schumann, a brilliant creator and one of the most important musicians of the Romantic era, performed by Natalia Lomeko on violin and Sarah Watkins on piano.

Such gentle and beautiful songs conveying deep emotion. We heard three romances written by Clara Schumann in a heartfelt performance by Natalia Lomeko on violin and Sarah Watkins on piano. Famous Italian composer and violinist Arcangelo Corelli wrote the bright and cheerful Concerto Grosso in C, which wasn't published until after his death. Let's enjoy the mellifluous sounds of NZ Baroque, Graham McPhail, violin and director.

0: NZ Barak with Graham McPhail, violin and director, in a delightful performance of Arcangelo Corelli's Concerto Grosso in C. Up next, a violin sonata based on a hit dance tune from the 1600s.
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0: Kia ora. Welcome to RNZ Concert Evenings. I'm Cheryl Hollinger and hope you're having a wonderful evening. Italian composer Biagio Marini wrote Sonata Sopra la Monica, which is based on the hit dance tune of the 1600s, La Monica. It's about a young girl forced to become a nun. Performed by Homonia Urbis and directed by Marco Silvi on the harpsichord.

I can see why that song was so popular in its time. It's quite rhythmical. That was Sonata Sopra La Monica, composed by Biagio Marini and performed by Marco Silvi on harpsichord, directing Harmonia Urbis. Contemporary Swiss composer Gotthard Odermatt wrote three images for oboe and orchestra. The bright, expressive opening movement is titled Summer and played by Albrecht Meyer on oboe with the Academy of St. Martin in the Fields, conducted by Matthias Manius.

A vivid sonic painting of summertime, played by Albrecht Meyer on oboe with the Academy of St. Martin in the Fields, we heard Summer from Three Images, composed by Gotthard Odermatt. You're tuned to RNZ Concert Evenings, and I'm Cheryl Hollinger. Christian Kannebeck was a German violinist and prolific composer who was a very close friend of Mozart. His Symphony No. 52 in E incorporates the famous Mannheim Crescendo. Uwe Grod conducts the Nicholas Esterhazy Sinfonia.

Uwe Grodd conducting the Nicholas Esterhazy Sinfonia in an engaging interpretation of Symphony No. 52 in E, composed by Christian Kannebich. Soon to come, a hush of strings carrying the echo of a spiritual, tender, human, and softly radiant. But first, Heather Shannon is an award-winning Australian musician and composer who is best known as the keyboard player for the famous indie rock band, the Jezebels. Her composition, Cradle, is a popular piano piece and is performed by the composer.

Heather Shannon on piano performing her beautiful piece, Cradle. This is Evenings on RNZ Concert. Spirituals for String, Choir, and Orchestra is one of the most famous works by American composer Morton Gould. He wrote this powerful piece to show different emotional moods and used the string section like a choir. Yuli Turovsky conducts I Musici da Montréal.

A fresh take on the spirituals from the Old South. We heard Spirituals for Strings, written by Morton Gould and performed by E. Musici de Montréal. New Zealand composer Craig Utting wrote Onslow College Suite, which was originally written for two pianos and three players. Here's an arrangement of Part 2, Passacaglia, played by the New Zealand Guitar Quartet.

0: the dulcet tones of the New Zealand guitar quartet performing an arrangement of the slow and meditative Part 2 Passacaglia of Onslow College Suite, composed by Craig Utting.
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0: This is Evenings on RNZ Concert, and I'm Cheryl Hollinger. Wolfgang Amadeus Mozart wrote his clarinet concerto in A less than 2 months before his death. The second movement is titled Adagio and performed by Annalen von Wawa on basset clarinet with the NDR Radio Philharmonic under the direction of Andrew Manzi.

The Melancholic Beauty of Movement 2, Adagio, from Wolfgang Amadeus Mozart's Clarinet Concerto in A, performed by Annaline von Wawa on Bassett Clarinet with the NDR Radio Philharmonic, conducted by Andrew Manzi. Soon to come, a beloved chamber work written for an instrument that quickly became obsolete. But next, Alan Langford was the pen name of Alan Owen, who was a British radio producer and composer of light music. The Royal Ballet Sinfonia performs Langford's four pieces on this acclaimed recording, conducted by David Lloyd-Jones.

four pieces composed by Alan Langford and played by the Royal Ballet Sinfonia under David Lloyd-Jones. You are tuned to Evenings on RNZ Concert. Franz Schubert wrote Arpeggione Sonata in A minor. The Arpeggione was a fretted bowed hybrid of a guitar and cello that quickly became obsolete, prompting modern performances on the cello or viola. We have Gautier Capucin on cello and Frank Braley piano.

a beloved chamber work by Franz Schubert. We heard a wonderful performance of Arpeggioni Sonata in A minor, played by Gauthier Capuçon on cello and Frank Braley on piano. I'm Cheryl Hollinger, and this is RNZ Concert Evenings. American composers Jay Livingstone and Ray Evans wrote Que Sera Sera from the motion picture The Man Who Knew Too Much. Here's the lovely Doris Day singing with a studio ensemble.

Now that will put a smile on your face. That was Doris Day with Studio Ensemble singing Que Sera, Sera, Whatever Will Be from the motion picture The Man Who Knew Too Much. Johann Sebastian Bach wrote Lute Suite in E. The Gavotte movement is lively with a joyful theme and bouncing rhythm. Performed by acclaimed guitarist Pepe Romero.

an ebullient performance by guitarist Pepe Romero, performing Gavotte from Lute Suite in E by Johann Sebastian Bach. You've been listening to RNZ Concert Evenings. I'm Cheryl Hollinger, and wishing you a wonderful Sunday ahead. RNZ Concert Music Through the Night is up next to keep you company, and a rise and shine at 6 a.m. to RNZ Concert Mornings with Carrie McDonald. I'm going to leave you with Franz Joseph Haydn's A Que Morir Vore from Ariana a Naxos, sung by mezzo-soprano Megan Katz and the Caristini Ensemble Wien. Ma te wa.

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0: RNZ News. Good morning. I'm Alison Leonard. Iran says it has again closed the Strait of Hormuz, one of the world's busiest oil shipping channels, in response to Israeli attacks in southern Lebanon. The Iranian military describes the fresh attacks as a breach of the peace deal with the US. Earlier, officials in Lebanon said about 15 people had been killed by the latest wave of Israeli strikes, which come a day after Israel agreed a ceasefire with the Lebanese militant group Hezbollah. Researchers are calling on New Zealand to update its national pandemic plan as a deadly bird flu virus hits Australia. The warning comes after a migratory seabird in Western Australia was confirmed to have had the same deadly H5N1 strain that has killed millions of chickens, ducks and wild animals globally since late 2021. Epidemiologist Michael Baker says the country is not supporting the global health effort to control and prevent these pandemic threats. New Zealander Everleigh Weihongi has been reunited with her family last night after being freed from immigration detention in the United States. She was detained for 2 months after attempting to return with a green card to the US, where she has lived for decades. Ms. Weihongi's lawyer, Mark Christopher, says she was in good spirits after her release and enjoyed a meal out with her family. The Bolivian president has declared a state of emergency hours after reaching a deal to end weeks of protests that have crippled the economy. The deal did not include protest groups from mainly rural areas linked to the former president, Evo Morales. The decree will give Bolivia's military wider powers to clear blockades. In the UK, 28 people remain in hospital, 9 of them in a critical condition after a train crash. A train driver was killed and 100 people injured when 2 trains collided at Bedford, north of London. Chief Constable Lucy Dorsey says the crash was being investigated and asked people to refrain from speculating about what happened. And that's the news.
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0: Now the short forecast from Met Service until midnight tonight. Northland, Auckland and Coromandel, cloud increasing this morning, then a few showers spreading north from midday. Waikato, Te Taumaranui and Taupō, including Bay of Plenty, periods of rain possibly heavy about the mountains, easing towards evening but remaining cloudy. Gisborne to Wairarapa, scattered rain spreading north this morning, easing this evening. Taranaki and Taihape to Wellington, rain heavy about the ranges, easing to isolated showers by midday. Showers becoming widespread and heavier from late afternoon. Nelson and Marlborough, partly cloudy with a few afternoon and evening showers, some possibly heavy. Canterbury, patchy rain or drizzle, becoming fine this afternoon. Buller to Fiordland, also Otago and Southland, showers gradually clearing to fine from the south. However, a few showers remain about coastal Fiordland and Southland, and the Chatham Islands, a period of morning rain and then a shower or two. And the forecast for the main centres today until midnight. For Auckland, cloud increasing this morning, isolated showers becoming widespread for a time in the afternoon. Westerlies dying out in the evening with a high of 19. Tauranga, occasional drizzle turning to rain late morning, clearing in the afternoon. Northwesterlies dying out in the evening and a high of 18 degrees. Hamilton, occasional drizzle turning to rain this morning, easing in the evening, fog developing overnight, northwesterlies dying out in the evening and a high of 17. Wellington, rain before dawn, then partly cloudy, isolated showers, widespread and possibly heavy for a time this afternoon. Northwesterlies, severe gale in exposed places, gusting 120 k's, easing this morning, turning southerly, and a high today, Wellington, of 16. Christchurch, rain easing to patchy drizzle this morning, clearing through the afternoon. Noon as fine spells increase with light winds and a high of 11. Dunedin, fine apart from a few light showers before dawn with westerlies and a high today of 12. 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
1: Morena, good morning. Welcome to Rātapu,
3: Sunday. It's the 21st of June. I'm Kerry MacDonald, and this morning coming up, we have a Bach cantata. It's number 31, The Heavens Laugh, The Earth Rejoices. It was written for Easter Day, but it's not Easter Day we begin with. It's the Divine Liturgy of St. John Chrysostom. It's one of the central Eucharistic services of the Eastern Orthodox Church. We're going to hear a setting by Sergei Rachmaninoff. Now, this one, the Russian Orthodox ecclesiastical authorities objected to Rachmaninoff's music and refused to sanction its use in church services on the grounds of an alleged spirit of modernism. So Rachmaninoff quietly allowed the piece to fall into obscurity. We are going to hear the Cherubic Hymn by Sergei Rachmaninoff, and it's the 16, directed by Harry Christophers.

The 16, directed by Harry Christophers and Sergei Rachmaninoff's The Cherubic Hymn. The translation of the first line is, "We who mystically represent the cherubim." There's actually a 1992 PBS Public Broadcasting Service documentary telling the fascinating story of the rediscovery of Rachmaninoff's Liturgy of St. John Chrysostom. Really interesting. Well, our next composer took up the viola while he was at school at Charterhouse in the 1880s. He's Rayfawn Williams, and he continued to play the instrument all through his life. He had enormous pleasure from playing chamber music with friends. And he was also inspired by that great virtuoso Lionel Tertius, wrote several works for him. This one he wrote in 1934, and it's possibly the best known of these. 8 short movements subdivided into 3 groups. And group 1 of the suite for viola and orchestra consists of the prelude, carol and Christmas dance. Here's viola player Helen Callis

That was Christmas Dance, the third piece in the suite for viola and orchestra by Ray Fawn Williams. We've just heard viola player Helen Callis with the New Zealand Symphony Orchestra, conducted by Mark Today. Well, somewhere between the secular part songs and the sacred motets are these Marienlieder by Johannes Brahms. Originally, he conceived them for Brahms's women's chorus. The alto parts were impossibly low, so he changed the settings to mixed chorus. And the religious texts are folk songs for sources like Des Knaben Wunderhorn and Uhland. The cult of the Virgin was really important in German folklore. Here are the Marienlieder by Johannes Brahms, and we'll hear the Danish National Radio Choir conducted by Stefan Parkman.

Marian Lieder by Johannes Brahms, The Angel's Greeting, Mary Goes to Church, Mary's Pilgrimage, The Hunter, Prayer to Mary Magdalena and Praise to Mary. The Danish National Radio Choir there, conducted by Stefan Parkman. You're listening to Mornings on RNZ Concert this Sunday morning. And next it's music by Giovanni Gabrieli, his Sacrae Symphoniae. It's a collection of 45 motets for anything between 6 and 16 voices, as well as 16 canzonas and sonatas for 8, 10, 12 and 15 instruments. This is the Sonata Octavi Toni in 12 parts, played by the Gabrieli Players, conducted by Paul McCreesh.

He's so good at that controlled musical tension. Giovanni Gabrieli, that was his Sonata Ottavitoni in 12 parts, and we heard Gabrieli Players conducted by Paul McCreesh. You're listening to Mornings on RNZ Concert Sunday morning, so it's time for our Bach cantata. This one today is number 31, Der Himmel lacht, The Heavens Laugh. It was written 1716 in Weimar, one of the most majestic of the Weimar cantatas. It's a very festive Easter cantata. And Bach looks ahead to the divine world that awaits us. It's got a huge orchestra by his standards. And in the 40 days before Easter, trumpets and timpani were forbidden in the church. So Bach turns up the instrumental sound to the full in his works for the high feast day. Transformation from mortality to immortality lies at the heart of the cantata, BW 31. We're going to hear in this recording soprano Monika Frimer, Gert Türk is the tenor, Peter Coy bass, with the Bach Collegium Japan, conducted by Masaki Suzuki.

Bach Cantata number 31, Der Himmel lacht, The Heavens Laugh, The Earth Rejoices, written for Easter Day. And we heard Monika Frimer, the soprano, Gerd Turk was the tenor, Peter Coy, bass, and Bach Collegium Japan, conducted by Masaki Suzuki. Now for one of Josef Rheinberger's best-known pieces, maybe. This one was inspired by a Bach adagio, and there are lots of traditional influences with romantic ideas combined. Josef Rheinberger's Cantilena from his Organ Sonata No. 11 in D minor.

A singer soaring above luscious strings. That was cellist Julian Lloyd Webber with the Royal Philharmonic, conducted by James Judd. And the Cantilena from Organ Sonata No. 11 in D minor by Josef Reinberger. You're listening to Mornings on RNZ Concert with me, Kerry MacDonald. And we've come to Palestrina and a very impressive double choir antiphonal motet, Serge Illuminare, Jerusalem. It was written in 1575 for the Feast of the Epiphany. We're going to hear now the Voices of Ascension, directed by Dennis Keane.

Voices of Ascension, directed by Dennis Keane. That was Serge Luminare by Giovanni Pierluigi da Palestrina. We're now on RNZ Concert, the pianist Mark Finer, and he plays music by a neglected 19th century composer, her name's Cécile Chaminade. This is Romance Without Words, and this particular one is Meditation.

One of six romances sans parole, romances without words, by Cécile Chaminade. That one was Meditation, and the pianist was Mark Feiner. Well, now for one of the settings from Claudio Monteverdi's Salva Morale e Spirituale. This is Laudate Dominum.

one of the settings of Claudio Monteverdi's Selva Morale e Spirituale. That was Laudate Dominum, setting Psalm 117 and the Gloria Patri. We heard I Fagiolini and the English Cornet and Sackbut Ensemble, directed by Robert Hollingworth. 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

0: Pianis Angelicus, that was César Franck's music from his Mass for Three Voices. And we heard soprano Charlotte Church with the Welsh National Opera Chorus and Orchestra, conducted by Sian Edwards.
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2: At Marie, welcome to Hymns on Sunday. I'm Robin Jackery. We've a well-known hymn to begin today's programme. It's one of only a few written by lawyer and politician Robert Grant in the early 19th century. Here's the choir of St Paul's Cathedral, London, to sing O Worship the King.

Robert Grant setting a verses from Psalm 104, O Worship the King, All Glorious Above. At around about the time Robert Grant wrote that hymn, and across the Atlantic in Boston, Massachusetts, Ray Palmer was ordained as a pastor in the Congregational Church. Throughout his life, he published several books of poetry and hymns, and he was also known for his hymn translations. Here's one of them, sung by the Scottish Festival Singers, Jesus, the Joy of Loving Hearts.

That's Ray Palmer's 19th century translation of a Latin hymn by the 12th century French abbot Bernard of Clairvaux, Jesus, the Joy of Loving Hearts. It was sung there by the Scottish festival singers to the tune Quebec by Henry Baker. A chorale by Johann Sebastian Bach now. Jesu bleibet meine Freude is the final movement from his cantata number 147, and you might know the tune as Jesu, Joy of Man's Desiring.

Johann Sebastian Bach's chorale Jesu bleibet meine Freude was performed there by Trinity Baroque, the English Concert, and oboist Albrecht Meyer. I'm always interested to discover the story behind hymns, how the words and tune came to be written, and here's an account of how John Ireland's tune Love Unknown came about. English composer and church musician Geoffrey Shaw was having lunch with John Ireland, and he suggested that his fellow composer might like to write a tune for Samuel Crossman's text, My Song is Love Unknown. Ireland obliged, perhaps a little bit quicker than his friend expected, by jotting down this next melody then and there at the lunch table. It's a very beautiful tune, and we'll hear it sung by the choir of St. John's, Allora.

My song is Love Unknown. Samuel Crossman wrote the hymn in the 1660s, and the tune we heard was composed by John Ireland in the 1920s. You're listening to Hymns on Sunday. You can find a list of today's hymns on our website, and the words are there as well if you'd like to sing along. Go to rnz.co.nz and type hymns in the search box. Hātea Kapahaka are our next choir, led by David Tapene. We'll hear them sing E Kino Koe Te Ingoa Nei. It's a hymn praising Jesus as the cornerstone of a good home.

Ha te e kapahaka with E kino koe. Now here's a hymn written in the 1970s by Congregational Minister Fred Kahn. O Holy Spirit, hear us as we pray. It's sung by Wellington Choir, the Festival Singers.

Fred Kahn's hymn, O Holy Spirit, was sung by the festival singers from Wellington. Two American friends were responsible for the next hymn, and it's a bit of a 20th century classic. Thomas Chisholm wrote the words, which are based on verses in Lamentations chapter 3. He sent them off to his musician friend William Runyon, as he often did with his poems, and Runyon set the words to music. The hymn is Great is Thy Faithfulness.

That's the choir of Wells Cathedral with Great is Thy Faithfulness. We'll end today's programme with a benediction. The Lord bless you and keep you. The words are from verses in the book of Numbers, and this setting is by John Rutter.

John Rutter wrote that beautiful setting of The Lord Bless You and Keep You, and he was also the conductor in that recording by the Cambridge Singers. And that's all from Hymns on Sunday for this week. I hope you've enjoyed the hymns. If you'd like to get in touch, email hymns@rnz.co.nz or write to Hymns on Sunday, RNZ Concert, PO Box 123, Wellington. Thanks to studio operator Phil Benge. I'm Robin Jackery. Join me again next time. Mā te wā.

0: RNZ News. Good morning. I'm Alison Leonard. The heavy rain and strong winds have been hammering a part of the country are beginning to clear. Met Service says it is lifting all of its weather warnings and watches this morning. Meteorologist Sophie Huntington says a front moving up the North Island is bringing cloudy, wet conditions, but the risk of thunderstorms is low. She says it was especially windy in Wellington last night, with gusts reaching up to 146 kilometres an hour at Mount Kaukau in the capital's northern suburbs. The Minister for Biosecurity says the threat to individuals from a deadly bird flu strain is very low. A migratory seabird in Australia was found to have the same deadly H5N1 strain that has killed millions of chickens, ducks and wild animals globally since late 2021. The Minister, Andrew Hoggard, says people shouldn't panic about a potential new pandemic threat. National Party members are confident about November's election, but acknowledge it's going to be a tight race. The party's 90th AGM is taking place in Lower Hutt this weekend. It comes as the latest Ipsos Issues Monitor survey shows Labour overtaking National as the party New Zealanders consider most able to handle the cost of living. National's leader Christopher Luxon is expected to announce an election year economic policy today. Wildfires in Canterbury have been brought mostly under control. A series of fires broke out in Canterbury and Mulberry yesterday amid high winds and high temperatures. Easing winds and rain helped firefighters tame the fires by 9 o'clock last night. Up to 20 crews were sent out to a large hedge fire in Ward, Mulberry, which covered about a hectare of land. In cricket, the Black Caps remain on track to win the second test against England at the Oval. At stumps on day four, England is 182 for 5, 281 runs away from victory. Kyle Jamieson is spearheading the Kiwi bowling effort so far, taking 3 for 37. That's the news.
1: Coming up this week on 3 to 7, Wellington Central City Librarian Karina Connor on mixing books and music. Slovenian conductor Anna Erchill, she's here to conduct Voices New Zealand and Foray's Requiem. And American violinist Gil Shaham, he's here to play Beethoven with the Auckland Philharmonia. They're all over here on 3 to 7 with me, Brian Crump, this week on RNZ Concert.
0: Now the short forecast from Met Service until midnight for Northland, Auckland and Coromandel. Cloud increasing this morning and then a few showers spreading north from midday. Waikato, Te Taumaranui and Taupo, including Bay of Plenty. Periods of rain, possibly heavy about the mountains, easing towards evening but remaining cloudy. Gisborne to Wairarapa, scattered rain spreading north this morning, easing this evening. Taranaki and Taihape to Wellington, rain heavy about the ranges, easing to isolated showers by midday. Showers becoming widespread and heavier from late afternoon. Nelson and Marlborough, partly cloudy with a few afternoon and evening showers, some possibly heavy. Canterbury, patchy rain or drizzle, becoming fine in the afternoon. Bulleter, Fiordland, also Otago and Southland, showers gradually clearing to fine from the south. However, a few showers remain about coastal Fiordland and Southland. Period of morning rain for Chatham Islands and then a shower or two today. And the forecast for the main centres. For Auckland, cloud increasing this morning, isolated showers becoming widespread for a time this afternoon. Westerlies dying out this evening. High of 19. Tauranga, some drizzle turning to rain late this morning, clearing this afternoon. Northwesterlies dying out the evening and a high of 18. Hamilton, occasional drizzle turns to rain, easing this evening. Fog developing overnight. Northwesterlies dying out this evening and a high of 17. Wellington, rain before dawn, then partly cloudy with isolated showers. Widespread, possibly heavy for a time this afternoon. Northwesterlies, severe gale in exposed places, gusting 120 k's, easing this morning, turning southerly and a high of 16. Christchurch, rain easing to patchy drizzle this morning, clearing through the afternoon as fine spells increase. Southwesterlies dying out in the morning and a high of 11. And Dunedin today, fine weather, westerlies and a high of 12. 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
3: Atamare, very good morning to you and welcome along. Thank you for joining me. I'm Carrie McDonald and it is Ratapu, Sunday, 21st of June. This is our Sunday morning and right now pretty much a whole hour of beautiful music for you, beginning with music by The Sun, the oldest son of violinist and composer Johann Stamitz. He, of course, was the leader of the Mannheim Orchestra, and it became one of the most renowned orchestras in Europe, one of the earliest to include clarinetists as regular members. So Karl, the son, would have become very familiar with the instrument during the 1760s when he played violin in the orchestra, and he would have become even more familiar with it during the time that he lived in Paris, because that's when he worked with the clarinet virtuoso Joseph Beer.

The third movement of Clarinet Concerto No. 7 in E-flat by Karl Stamitz. He wrote 10 clarinet concertos. We've just heard Andreas Ottensamer playing clarinet with Potsdam Chamber Academy. The clarinetist that Karl Stamitz was inspired by was, of course, the virtuoso Josef Beer. You're listening to Mornings on RNZ Concert. Kerry MacDonald with you this morning. Now, why does the nightingale sing his harmonious song in shadows? Does perhaps his breast bear such hidden pain that he hopes to find relief in the shade, sadly singing love songs? Well, here is the man himself playing Enrique Granathos, the Maiden and the Nightingale.

That was Enrique Granathos playing his own piece of music. It was a piano roll, and that was The Maiden and the Nightingale from his Goyescas, the suite of six piano pieces inspired by drawings of Goya that poked gentle fun at the courting rituals of bourgeois ladies and dandies, who are the mayos of the suite's subtitle, Los Mayos Enamorados, the gallants in love. Wonderful technology to bring us the real Enrique Granathos playing the piano. Just splendid. You're listening to Mornings on RNZ Concert, and it's time to tell you about a couple of events on today, musical events. In Rangiora, the Chamber Gallery in Rangiora, Dus Ambiance performs at 4:30. It's eclectic gypsy jazz, really enjoyable, 4:30 at the Chamber Gallery in Rangiora. In Wellington, 3 o'clock, the Wellington City Orchestra presents Amy Beecher's Gaelic Symphony and Gregson's Tuba Concerto. That's in St Andrews on the Terrace in Wellington, 3 o'clock. And at 2 o'clock, Krakajak Polish and Klezmer Band is back at Fortuna Chapel with fiery fiddles, driving rhythms and dance-worthy Polish and Klezmer tunes. And that is the Fortuna Chapel in Karori in Wellington at 2 o'clock. 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

Did you count the number of wind players there? There were 10 of them. A wind dictet by Émile Bernard, who was a French organist and composer. Not prolific. He lived at the end of the 19th century. And of that particular divertissement, a critic for a Boston paper wrote of a performance in 1904, saying, "The work is so well written that the lack of strings does not make itself so clearly felt as usual." No string players there. That was the Holland Wind Players, directed by Jeroen Oerink, playing the second movement of that divertissement. Well, you are listening to Mornings on RNZ Concert on a Sunday morning, and I think that's time for Vivaldi. Here's his Concerto in A minor for two violins, and those two violins are Dmitri Sinkovsky and Riccardo Minassi. They're playing with Il Pomodoro.

Ah, yes, splendid Vivaldi. That was the Concerto and A minor for two violins. And we heard Dmitri Sinkovsky and Riccardo Minassi playing violins with Il Pomo d'Oro.

In a boat with Debussy, what could be better? En bateau from his Petite Suite. And we heard oboist Bert Lucarelli with Susan Jolly's harp. Well, now perhaps the feeling that you get in the court of love, according to Karl Orff.

song written for a love-stricken soprano who's wavering between wanton love and chastity, according to the next song in the cantata, Carmina Burana. She chose love. That was Carl Orff's work. And we heard soprano Kate Royal with the Academy of St. Martin in the Fields, directed by Edward Gardner. Next on our Sunday morning, music by a young Johannes Brahms. He began this piece during Robert Schumann's last illness, when he was torn between despair for his friend and love for his friend's wife. Well, Brahms then put aside the project for nearly two decades before he picked it up again and made lots of revisions, including lowering the key a half step, resulting in the current work. And older Brahms confessed to his publisher in characteristically sarcastic terms, "On the cover you must have a picture, namely a head with a pistol to it, and now you can form some conception of the music." Well, this is the fourth movement of Johannes Brahms's Piano Quartet No. 3 in C minor.

Brahms' Piano Quartet No. 3 in C minor, the fourth movement. A quartet made up of Christian Zimmermann piano, Maria Novak violin, Katarzyna Budnik viola and Yuya Okamoto cello. Well, before we get to the news, let's have an extra bit for guitar. It's Manuel Ponce's Concierto de Sœurs for guitar and orchestra. Pablo Sanz Villegas is the guitarist.

The guitarist Pablo Sanz Villegas with the Philharmonic Orchestra playing Concierto de Sur for Guitar and Orchestra by Manuel Ponce. 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

Hello, I'm David Morris. Join me for the Musical Omnivore on Sunday afternoons. Music from the Renaissance to the Romantics and beyond, and performers from the dawn of recording to the present day. The Musical Omnivore, 3 o'clock Sunday on RNZ Concert.

0: RNZ News. Good morning. I'm Alison Leonard. A man is due in court tomorrow following a serious assault in East Auckland. Emergency services were called to Panmure last night, where a man was found with critical injuries. He remains in hospital in a serious condition. Police say the two men are known to each other, and locals can expect to see an increased police presence in the area as officers investigate. Fire crews are heading back to several wildfire sites across Canterbury this morning to extinguish remaining hotspots and continue the clean-up. A number of fires broke out across Canterbury and Mulberry yesterday as strong winds and high temperatures fueled dangerous conditions. Fire and Emergency says overnight rain and lighter winds have helped contain the blazes. In Edinburgh, five men have been injured in a series of suspected anti-Muslim attacks. The attacks began near a mosque in the west of the city where two men were injured. Footage posted on social media appears to show a bare-chested man vandalising a petrol station and battering the door of a pizzeria before being held on the ground by police. A Wellington councillor is criticising unnecessary road traffic management for driving up council costs. Minor repair works for a leaky valve near a curb in Tawa led to a kilometre of traffic management with traffic control staff and three sets of temporary traffic signals. Andrea Compton says Wellington Water needs to reassess its traffic management processes. US President Donald Trump deepened his feud with Italian Prime Minister Giorgia Meloni on Saturday, doubling down on his claims that she begged him for a photo at the G7 summit in France this week. Ms. Meloni says the claim is entirely made up. Mr. Trump says Ms. Meloni's popularity has plummeted since she refused to help the US in its conflict against Iran. And that's the news.
1: Kia ora, I'm David Morris. 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
0: Now the short forecast from Met Service until midnight for Northland, Auckland and Coromandel. Cloudy periods, a few showers spreading north from midday. Waikato te Taumaranui and Taupō, including Bay of Plenty. Periods of rain, possibly heavy about the mountains, easing towards evening but remaining cloudy. Gisborne to Wairarapa, scattered rain spreading north this morning, easing in the evening. Taranaki and Taihape to Wellington, a few showers becoming widespread and heavier from late afternoon. Nelson and Marlborough, partly cloudy, a few afternoon and evening showers, some possibly heavy. Canterbury, Buller, Grey and Westland from Hokitika northwards. Patchy rain or drizzle becoming fine this afternoon. Westland, south of Hokitika, Fiordland, Otago and Southland, fine apart from a few showers near the south coast and Stewart Island. And Chatham Islands, rain easing to a few showers this afternoon. 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
3: And very good morning to you on this Ratapu. It's the 21st of June. I'm Carrie MacDonald. Welcome along. In this hour on RNZ Concert, we have Beethoven, his Piano Sonata No. 12, and the pianist in that recording, Jonathan Biss. But right now, we're going to begin with one of Haydn's so-called Paris symphonies. These were commissioned from the Comte d'Aunay, who was a young aristocrat from a family that was well known for its extensive private music library and its patronage of music in Paris. Well, Haydn was asked to write six symphonies, and for these he was offered a considerable fee, with an additional fee to secure the rights to publish them. These were to be presented by Le Concert de la Loge Olympique, which was a very well-funded orchestra, far larger than what Haydn normally had available for his music in Austria. This particular symphony may be the grandest one of all of those. It's the only one of two in the set that's got trumpets and timpani. We're going to hear the first movement, played by Lower Austria Tonkünstler Orchestra, conducted by Christian Jervy.

A very grand Haydn symphony, number 86 in D, and that was the first movement, the Lower Austria Tonkünstler Orchestra, conducted by Christian Nervi. We're coming slightly forward in time now, to the 20th century, in fact, and music by a Spanish composer, he was Catalan, Jordi Tavello. And he studied violin. The performing career he had was cut short by a car accident in 1960. And after that, he dedicated himself fully to composition. He had a prolific career and he became well known for his compositions and his influential role as an educator and writer on violin technique. One of his notable compositions for violin he wrote in 1993, the Concertino. This is the first movement, and the violinist in this recording, Sergei Malov, with St. Petersburg Orchestra of the State Hermitage, conducted by Alexis Soriano.

Violinist Sergei Malov with St. Petersburg Orchestra of the State Hermitage, conducted by Alexis Soriano. And that was the first movement, the Allegro Burlesco, of Jordi Savello's Concertino. Jordi Savello died in 2022. You're listening to Mornings on RNZ Concert. It's Sunday morning, and all sorts of lovely music for you this morning. Our next composer is someone who you might not have heard awfully much of. He's a Venetian composer and organist of the late Renaissance and early Baroque periods. He was a contemporary of Claudio Monteverdi. His name is Giovanni Priulli, and this is his Sonata Prima a Due Cori.

L'arpeggiata conducted by Cristina Pluhar and the Sonata Prima a Due Cori by Giovanni Priuli. It's Bach time. We're going to hear from part two of St. Matthew Passion, the aria Aus Liebe will mein Heiland sterben, out of love my Saviour wants to die.

That was the piano duo Anderson and Rowe. Haven't they done such a lot of music together, bringing it to a new audience, I think? Piano duos, inspiring if you played piano duets in your personal life. This was Bach, Aus Liebe will mein Heilen sterben, from St. Matthew Passion. Well, it's time now for the big work of this hour. It's Beethoven. It's a piano sonata. And the piano sonatas that Beethoven wrote, you can kind of view them as a bit of a laboratory, because this was how he found the conditions that he needed to try out new forms and sounds. The sonata we'll hear today, for example, Opus 26 Sonata in A-flat major. For the first time in his piano sonatas, he dispenses with the convention of a sonata form opening movement. And in its place, he puts a theme and variations andante. The proper slow movement comes third, not second, and it's a very powerful funeral march on the death of a hero. Obviously, Beethoven was very fond of this movement because he made an orchestral version in 1815 that was to be used as part of the unpublished incidental music for the play Leonora Prohaska, about a Joan of Arc-like figure who fought against Napoleon. Well, now to play the piano sonata number 12 in A-flat by Beethoven, this is Jonathan Biss

pianist Jonathan Bess, playing the piano sonata number 12 in A flat, opus 26, by Ludwig van Beethoven. We're now an opera aria, and the drama's title character is a notorious figure from Greek mythology, and this is the long-lost final aria of Cherubini's opera, Medea, I Am the Mother of Your Sons.

Motherhood and Murder, a cheery end to this part of the morning. And the amazing Maria Callas, that was Le Tuo Figli La Madre from Medea by Luigi Cherubini. And Maria Callas was accompanied by Teatro alla Scala, conducted by Tullio Serafin. Well, to really end my morning, a lovely Mozart piece, Variations on a Dutch Song, played by Ingrid Hebler.

0: Pianist Ingrid Hebler with Mozart's Variations in G on a Dutch song. Let us rejoice, Batavians. Thank you for your company. I'm Carrie MacDonald, and I'll pass you to Maria Mo for the rest of this Sunday morning.
1: From the Auckland Town Hall to Wigmore Hall, Carnegie Hall and the Royal Albert Hall, Music Alive is your ticket to exciting live performances from Aotearoa and abroad. 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

Kia ora and welcome to Days on Concert with Maria Moe, beginning our time together with Fritz Kreisler with Tambourine Chinoise, performed by violinist Barnabas Kellerman and Zoltan Kocsis on the piano. Next we have folk dance from Romeo and Juliet, the ballet by Sergei Prokofiev. Nime Yavi conducts the Scottish National Orchestra.

The Scottish National Orchestra with conductor Neeme Yarvi. That was Folk Dance from Romeo and Juliet, the ballet by Sergei Prokofiev. We follow that up with one of Domenico Scarlatti's delightful keyboard sonatas. Here's keyboard sonata in C, KK132, if you're interested in the catalogue number, with pianist Terence Dennis.

Scarlatti's Keyboard Sonata in C, performed by Terence Dennis. Now we have music by Howard Goodall, whose work you might be familiar with from shows like Mr. Bean, Red Dwarf, Blackadder and the Vicar of Dibley. Classic, classic British TV gems. The Seasons was his soundtrack to the ITV series of the same name, and from that we'll be listening to Winter. A nod to winter solstice today. And the movements are very evocative, actually. Sepia landscape, frozen light, storm warning, solstice night, and snow carpet. On the stage we have cellist Bozida Vukotic, the Tippett Quartet, and harpist Mariana Szymanowska.

Winter from Howard Goodall's soundtrack to the TV series The Seasons. And the musicians were Bozida Vukotic on cello with the Tippett Quartet and harpist Mariana Szymanowska. Next we have Mozart's Violin Concerto No. 3 in G, and this was written in 1775 when he was just 19 years old and still in Salzburg under the restrictive court of Archbishop Colloredo, which he got away from eventually. And it's a part of a burst of five violin concertos that were composed within a single year, most likely intended for his own performances. And on the stage to perform, we have Singaporean violin sensation Chloe Chua, who is 19 years old, just like Mozart was, although she may have been even younger at the time of this recording. Here she performs with the Singapore Symphony and conductor Hans Graf.

A delightful performance of Mozart's Violin Concerto No. 3 in G by violinist Chloe Chua, the Singapore Symphony, and conductor Hans Graf. Matthias Duplessis is a contemporary French composer and multi-instrumentalist who loves to blend Western classical sounds with world music sounds. His work Perle de Rosée is maybe one of the prettiest French phrases, in my opinion, and it means dewdrops. Guitarist Sophia Boros performs.

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0: 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Kia ora koutou katoa, you're with Maria Moe on Concert Days. Did you know that George Frideric Handel was a brilliant business mind? That's right. He amassed a fortune that is roughly equivalent to £2 million in today's currency, mostly from playing the London stock market. So, brilliant at both music and business, it seems. And his Concerto Grosso in C major, Alexander's Feast, was written for a 1736 benefit concert at the Theatre Royal. And this also reflects his entrepreneurial skill in writing great music and producing large-scale works for public subscription audiences as well. So, a clever man in many ways. Let's have a listen to this work, which tells of Alexander the Great being emotionally swept up by the music. On violins, we have Simon Standage and Michaela Comberti, Anthony Pleath on cello, and Trevor Pinnock is on the harpsichord, and he also conducts the English concert.

Concerto Grosso in C by Handel, Alexander's Feast. Next we have a momentous occasion of a symphony for Jean Sibelius, his Symphony No. 5 in E flat, which he was commissioned to write in celebrations for his 50th birthday. It's a work that combines nature, grandeur, as well as national pride, so it feels fitting to have the Helsinki Philharmonic perform. Leif Segerstam conducts.

the Helsinki Philharmonic and Leifsegerstam performing Symphony No. 5 in E-flat by Jean Sibelius. Now we have a delightful bit of French woodwind chamber music with Scherzo Finale by Mel Bonis. Flautist Juliette Hurel performs with pianist Hélène Couvert.

Scherzo finale by Mel Bonis, performed by flautist Juliette Turel and pianist Hélène Couvert. Our final piece this morning connects to the midday theme of winter solstice. This is Gabriela Montero performing her own piece, improvisation on Vivaldi's Winter.

0: Pianist and composer Gabriela Montero performing improvisation on Vivaldi's Winter. You're with Maria Moe on Concert Days. Up ahead in just a moment is the midday news and weather. We'll be back in just a few minutes.
1: RNZ News. Good afternoon. I'm Alison Leonard. The Green Party is proposing a suite of new taxes, including taxes on wealth, inheritance and corporations, which the party says will tackle inequality and corporate greed. The Greens would also introduce a tax-free threshold below $10,000, while increasing the tax rate for those earning more than $160,000. Co-leader Chloe Swarbrick says while the cost of living has gone through the roof, corporate profits have skyrocketed. National is promising to make a KiwiSaver contribution to new parents if re-elected. The policy is part of a larger package focused on the economy. National would drop the requirement for recipients to keep up KiwiSaver payments in order to get government contributions. A fire investigator is working to determine the cause of a house fire in the Wellington suburb of Te Tahi Bay this morning. About 8 fire trucks fought the fire, which extensively damaged a home and spread to caravans on a neighbouring property in high winds last night. Fire and Emergency say the fire was contained shortly after 9 o'clock last night. King Charles will become Britain's first monarch to reveal his personal tax bill. His tax payments will be shared next week as a new element in the annual royal financial accounts, with the decision said by palace sources to have been a personal one by the King. Buckingham Palace says the move is part of a modernising drive for greater transparency and accountability. An Invercargill father with motor neuron disease has written a collection of books for his family using only his eyes. Michael Cocroft was diagnosed with a progressive neurological disorder 7 years ago. He uses a device that tracks his eye movements and lets him control a computer to communicate. Mr. Cocroft says writing is a way to stay active in his two daughters' lives. He's aiming to beat Stephen Hawking's tally of 15 books. And that's the news.
2: Coming up this week on 3 to 7... Wellington Central City Librarian Karina Connor on mixing books and music. Slovenian conductor Anna Erchel, she's here to conduct Voices New Zealand and Foray's Requiem. And American violinist Gil Shaham, he's here to play Beethoven.